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I'm Laura. This new Taylor Swift song just makes me want to frolic. Frolic through a field of daisies. I Knew It, I Knew You from Toy Story 5 at number 3.

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I'm Laura. This rumor that Taylor Swift and Travis Kelce are getting married inside Madison Square Garden. I know it sounds crazy, but I actually think it's a good idea, and I'll explain why in 6 minutes.

0: Swift and Travis Kelce getting married at Madison Square Garden. If it's true, it's actually a really smart idea when you break it down. Atlanta's Hit Music, Q99.7. I'm Laura. Think about it. If she's worried about paparazzi seeing her, she's shutting them all out. There's no bushes they can hide in or helicopters flying overhead. It can be as private as she wants it to be. And what if she wants to do performances? They know how to do that there. They put on concerts all the time. It can build a stage if that's what she wants. And then there's the part where maybe she wants to give back to the city that was her first love, New York. You know, fans are going to flock to New York City and Madison Square Garden for years to come just to see the place that Taylor Swift got married. I mean, why not capitalize on that? She may have made a deal with New York City itself. Now, this is all speculation. We don't have any proof that she's actually getting married there, but it's kind of fun to go down the rabbit hole and think about the possibilities, right?
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good for you, I guess you're getting everything you want. You bought a new car and your career's really taking off. It's like we never even happened, baby. Tell me what is up with that. 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Remember when you swore to God I was the only person who ever got you? Well, screw that, screw

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Malcolm Todd just announced his show this fall. I'm going to get you in coming up next 9:05 on Atlanta's Hit Music, Q99.7.

0: Nick just announced Malcolm Todd is coming to Atlanta. The Do That Again tour, Saturday, September 12th at Coca-Cola Roxy. 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

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I'm Laura. Are you ready to sing at the top of your lungs? This is What Dreams Are Made Of by Hilary Duff, because I know I am. I want to get you into the show. 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

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I'm Laura. They were both in the same cafe, reading the same book, on the same page. There has to be a movie somewhere being created about their love story right now, right?

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9: A Better Life with Dr. Sanjay Gupta.
10: How often do you stop to wonder whether you should share something that's revealing, maybe even embarrassing, with a partner, a friend, or even your boss? In her new book called Revealing, The Underrated Power of Oversharing, behavioral scientist Leslie John says doing just that can help you deepen relationships that are vital to your life. We need people to trust us in order to get things like love, friendship, and career success. That's what she told us. When you make yourself vulnerable by revealing something sensitive, it does make other people trust you. In turn, when you ask someone to reveal something about themselves, showing that interest will generally lead someone to like you more. Why? Because people like to be asked about themselves, she says. It also signals that they are discriminating and choosy, but in a good way. I'm Dr. Sanjay Gupta, helping you live a better life.
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0: If you are visiting us from another city, from another country, here for the World Cup, well, welcome to Atlanta. My name is Laura. It's Atlanta's Hit Music, Q99.7. I'm Laura. I've been loving watching this user on X document his journey here in Georgia. He's a German soccer fan. He goes by the name FreddyLA7. And he's been posting everything. He took our public transportation. He went down. He saw Atlanta Stadium. He went to Wendy's. Even went back and got a Frosty. That was new to him. And then he finally finished it off by saying, Atlanta is just a city inside of a forest. And he's not wrong. Literally never thought about it like that. But it's so true.
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15: Making sure your kids get enough sleep. It's one of the most important things you can do for them as a parent, and yet it's often overlooked. Not only does sleep in the early years set the stage for mental and physical health, it also creates the foundation for how one sleeps later in life. That's according to the National Sleep Foundation. Now, that organization recommends 14 to 17 hours a night for newborns, 12 to 15 for infants, 11 to 14 for toddlers, 10 to 13 for preschoolers, and 9 to 11 for school-aged children. When it's age appropriate, start by talking to your kids about why sleep is important. It helps their body grow, helps their brains learn, helps their mood stay steady. Don't underestimate the importance of a routine. You can even narrate what you're doing step by step to help them along the way. I'm Dr. Sanjay Gupta, helping you live a better life.
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5: 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I like being

We haven't heard Ellen DeGeneres in a while. Well, she is on vacation with her wife Portia and Kris Jenner, third wheeling. 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I hope in 40 years, me and my girls still go on girls' trips. 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

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It releases in 2027. Atlantis at Music, Q99.7. I'm Laura. They have posted some of the photos from it, and the dog that they have used for Scooby-Doo is the cutest thing I think I've ever seen.

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0: Life with Dr. Sanjay Gupta.
1: People have started using AI for all sorts of things, but I cannot think of an area where the stakes are higher than your health. First of all, I'll tell you this. I know doctors who have cracked some seemingly impossible cases with the help of AI, so it can be a powerful tool. But AI can also hallucinate, provide bad advice, and be just as confident when it does that. If you do decide to plug any personal medical information into one of these chatbots, you should know that while the companies that created them have robust privacy protections in place, they are not bound by HIPAA, like your healthcare provider is. Whatever the advice presented to you, take it with a degree of healthy skepticism. Always get a second opinion. And remember, if you ever experience concerning symptoms, skip the AI consult and head straight to the ER. I'm Dr. Sanjay Gupta, helping you live a better life.
2: He's got ties. 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

0: bit of a pinch me moment this morning. Atlanta's at Music, Q99.7. I'm Laura. I was in my office, and all of a sudden, Brian Littrell from the Backstreet Boys walks in, puts his hand out, introduces himself. We chit-chat for a little bit. The nicest guy. He was in studio with the Q Morning Crew this morning with his son, Bailey, who's also doing music now, which stand by for that interview. It was so good. We'll be posting it on socials. But I couldn't believe it. I mean, this is someone who was on my bedroom walls growing up. Hours of Backstreet Boys music videos I watched when I was younger. And now he's standing in my office. Total pinch me moment. I mean, I feel like my life has just come full circle. It was wild.
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12: Have you ever noticed that you mostly breathe through one nostril at a time? Even when you're not sick, even when your allergies aren't bothering you. The body actually switches the dominant nostril as frequently as every 2 hours while we're awake. That's according to Adam Taylor, an anatomy professor at Lancaster University in the UK. This alternating cycle is automatic. It's regulated subconsciously by the hypothalamus in the brain, he said. Your body does this to give each nostril a chance to rest and repair so they don't get too dried out, which could make it easier for pathogens and inflammation to cause damage. Now, Taylor also said studies suggest the left nostril may be more dominant, and when the right nostril is dominant, the body is in a more alert or even stressed state. Who knew? Pretty fascinating stuff. I'm Dr. Sanjay Gupta, helping you live a better life.
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The renaissance of Hillary Duff. Definitely not on my 2026 bingo card, but I am so here for it. It's 104.1 KRBE. I'm Laura. She's going to be here June 25th, Ameris Bank Amphitheater. Not only are we getting you into the show, but also soundcheck party passes. 8, noon, 3, and 7 o'clock. Those are the times you need to listen to win your way in.

Mercedes-Benz Stadium might be decked out in posters and have to change the name to Atlanta Stadium. But inside, they are keeping those Benz prices. Atlanta's at Music, Q99.7. I'm Laura. Those $2 hot dogs aren't going anywhere. And for good reason, because the prices to the matches were expensive enough. At least make the hot dogs.

The final season of The Bear comes out June 25th. They dropped the trailer today. Big question mark. How are they going to end this thing? It's Q99.7. I could

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4: If you are struggling with substance abuse, alcohol, pills, whatever it may be, first of all, it's nothing to be ashamed of. We know addiction is a brain disease, and we also know getting into recovery can be tough. Also, in case this helps, I want to tell you about a new study at a Harvard School of Public Health, which found that spiritual belief, the idea of a steady religious practice, had a protective effect from addiction. Experts we talked to told us there were probably a few reasons why this might be the case. Number one, excessive drug and alcohol use would not be the norm in a religious community, and people want to fit in. Two, a belief in a higher power provides people with hope and solace, great foils for addiction. And three, and I think there's some merit to this, regular attendance in a faith community also provides connection. Just like in AA, camaraderie and social support is often what you need. I'm Dr. Sanjay Gupta, helping you live a better life.
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1: Pink Panther is going to actually be on Nightly with Jaden Tyler coming up next. 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
6: If your For You page has sounded even remotely good this year, chances are Pink Panthers had something to do with it.
7: And we got her coming up in hour two tonight. Before we get there, Brian asked the internet for the silliest advice for a successful marriage. And somehow the answers are way more useful than the serious stuff.
6: Trust me, some of these are hilarious.
7: Some of them might actually save your relationship.
6: That's coming up first. Hang out with us tonight.
7: It's Nightly with Jaden Tyler. I'm freezing.

0: You know me, Jade. I like to keep it light. I like to keep it fun. It's Nightly with Jade and Tyler. That's why I love this story that I saw on BuzzFeed. A bride asked the internet for the silliest marriage advice, and, well, the internet delivered.
1: I'm ready for this, because honestly, sometimes these are the real tips you need.
0: Yeah, because there's tons of basic marriage advice out there. Thousands of users weighed in on their tips and suggestions. Here's one. Rock, paper, scissors to solve everything.
1: Actually, I love that real bad. Like when it comes to taking out the trash, who's going to do these dishes? Let's battle it out.
0: Agree on which direction knives are put in the dishwasher.
1: Oh my gosh, yeah, never put them up. Never point up.
0: When you have fights, one can always yell, switch, and you have to argue the fight from the other side.
1: That is hilarious. I feel like that's something you would do.
0: Wear party hats when you have to have a hard conversation.
1: See, you never know what's going on in people's households for real.
0: One user said a second bathroom is definitely worth the extra money.
1: It's a must. Y'all both go out to eat Mexican, you both gonna be battling for that one toilet if it comes down to it.
0: And have funny code words for things in public. Like this user said, when I'm ready to leave, I say strawberry shake. Once we left a birthday party at a bar and my friend texted me, I was wondering where you went. Someone said you guys left to get a shake.
1: They'll never know. Gotta love that inside lingo. Me and my man need to come up with a code word or phrase. What would yours be?
0: Tater tot.
1: A single tater tot? Kind of love that.
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21: Breast cancer is the most common cancer among women in the world. And according to a new study out of the University of Washington School of Medicine, an estimated 3.5 million cases a year are expected by 2050. Now, the good news is we've gotten so much better at screening, earlier detection, and cutting-edge treatments in many countries, including here in the United States. But even here in America, black women have a death rate from breast cancer that is 40% higher than white women, a disparity that exists despite our world-class treatment infrastructure. So what can you do to lower your risk? 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Exercise is really important. Cut back on drinking, quit smoking. And remember this, you should start getting mammograms. At what age? 40. that's when you should start. I'm Dr. Sanjay Gupta, helping you live a better life.
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0: It's Nightly with Jade and Tyler. We love a new trend. And how about this one, Jade? Have you heard about it? A wild flowering?
1: Wild flowering. Oh, no, I haven't. This is the first.
0: Well, it's a new dating buzzword. It's where single people intentionally relax labels and timelines for the sake of having fun and getting to know one another casually.
1: So basically dating as it is. Most people don't like the labels and stuff. They want to take it easy, get to know somebody first, which is always a good plan. But also, Tyler, this might be like a scapegoat term for somebody that doesn't want to commit.
0: Yeah, I don't know why we got to put words on everything. It's basically just dating. It's encouraging single people to let a romance grow naturally with no labels, no timelines, and no pressure to define exactly where things are headed.
1: Okay, so next time a guy asks you, what are we? You just say, we're wildflowering.
0: Yes.
1: The free-spirited girlies are going to love this one.

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1: 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Oh, yeah.
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5: 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And you're hearing my new song here first, Hate That I Made You Love Me, on

0: So, Tyler, you know how I told you I've been having these really scary, like, sleep-talking episodes lately where I'm saying wild things in my dreams and my boyfriend is recording me?
1: Yes.
0: Well, I've been getting nervous, I'm not going to lie, because I'm like, what if I slip up and say somebody's name and I'm not even in control? I'm not even awake. That is my biggest fear.
2: Yeah, that's a risky situation.

0: situation. I don't know, singing in your sleep or while in the bedroom. Both aren't great.
1: Not great.
0: Sex therapists have revealed the worst things to say during making love time.
1: Uh-oh.
0: Here's a couple things you shouldn't say. Are you almost done?
1: Oh, my God. At that point, let it be over.
0: This is a tough one. Why are you breathing so heavily?
1: It's so funny because when you're in your teens, in your 20s, you try to perform for this man. You don't even care about your own pleasure. When you get older, you're like, this is, you sweating on me, breathing heavy.
0: Another thing you shouldn't say while making love, is this your first time?
1: Zero sexual swag. Now you gotta teach him everything.
0: And just a plain look of disgust. At that point, you just gotta, you gotta get out.
1: What a blow to the ego.
0: Gotta get out and leave.
1: Well, if we've got you up and awake now, stay close.
0: Yeah, that's right. We got the Panther who is pink. Pink Panther is coming up next on Nightly with you.
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6: 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It appears by its own numbers, the U.S. government seems insolvent. 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
7: A better life with Dr. Sanjay Gupta.
8: Breast cancer is the most common cancer among women in the world. And according to a new study out of the University of Washington School of Medicine, an estimated 3.5 million cases a year are expected by 2050. Now, the good news is we've gotten so much better at screening, earlier detection, and cutting-edge treatments in many countries, including here in the United States. But even here in America, Black women have a death rate from breast cancer that is 40% higher than white women, a disparity that exists despite our world-class treatment infrastructure. So what can you do to lower your risk? Eat less red meat? Try your best to manage your blood sugar and your weight? Exercise is really important. Cut back on drinking, quit smoking. And remember this, you should start getting mammograms. At what age? 40. That's when you should start. I'm Dr. Sanjay Gupta, helping you live a better life.
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1: It's Nightly with Jade and Tyler, and coming up in a few minutes, one of the most fascinating artists in pop right now is joining us.
2: Pink Pantheress is on the way. She's fresh off the EMAs. Stateside with Zara Larsson is everywhere, and somehow she keeps turning internet buzz into real-world success.
1: And she's basically become the queen of the Y2K aesthetic, but she told us she's already thinking about what's next and why she's ready to leave that chapter behind.
2: 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The Pink Pantheress fans, they do not play.
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0: Night crew, if you're here, you're already in. It's Nightly with Jaden Tyler, and from Boys a Liar Part 2 to Stateside, she has become one of the most influential voices in pop music. Pink Panthers is with us tonight on Nightly with Jaden Tyler.
1: Hello.
0: What's going on, sis? I'm Jade.
2: And I'm Tyler.
3: I'm Vicky.
0: Wait, is that your real name?
3: My name is Vicky, yeah.
0: Oh, okay. Well, welcome. First off, we want to give you a huge congratulations because it feels like your world is literally exploding in real time right now. Stateside is climbing towards top 5 in radio. We've been playing you nonstop on repeat. Your tour is sold out through June. You've got 3 AMA nominations, girl, and you just became the first woman, youngest artist ever, to win the Brits Producer of the Year, which is insane. So our question to you is, can you actually feel it on the outside with your day-to-day schedule being so hectic? Can you feel it happening around you where you're like, yeah, it's coming together?
3: Yeah, I'd say so. My team are really lovely to me. They never let me forget about this kind of stuff, which I really thank them a lot for, because it's easy to, like, I mean, I never look past any accolade, but I think it's easy sometimes to let moments like that pass you by. But my team always make sure to celebrate these things. And I work with mostly women on my team. We're all women of color. And I just feel like we need to celebrate these things because they're our first. You need to celebrate that kind of stuff, you know?
0: Absolutely.
2: So we've seen artists talk about how different songs connect depending on the country. Like sometimes a song that's quietly exists in the UK becomes massive in America and vice versa. Do you think Americans latch on emotionally different than Europe? Europeans?
3: I don't know. I don't think I've noticed that too much, honestly. I think Gen Z, like, my audiences are a lot of, like, people my age or a little younger, some people that are a bit older as well. I think that my fan base almost transatlantically have a similar vibe to them, where we are all quite emotional beings. I've noticed that the fans that I meet always feel, you know, they've always gone through something and they always tell me that my music has helped them. And so I honestly feel like it's not really something that I've noticed being more a British or an American thing, or or a European thing, or Asian thing, African thing.
0: Well, that's true. You know, growing up, we saw a lot more regional music. And now that we're all in the space of the metaverse, we're all kind of under one umbrella. That's interesting.
2: 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We got more with Pink Panthers coming up next.
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23: How often do you stop to wonder whether you should share something that's revealing, maybe even embarrassing, with a partner, a friend, or even your boss? In her new book called Revealing, The Underrated Power of Oversharing, behavioral scientist Leslie John says doing just that can help you deepen relationships that are vital to your life. We need people to trust us in order to get things like love, friendship, and career success. That's what she told us. When you make yourself vulnerable by revealing something sensitive, it does make other people trust you. In turn, when you ask someone to reveal something about themselves, showing that interest will generally lead someone to like you more. Why? Because people like to be asked about themselves, she says. It also signals that they are discriminating and choosy, but in a good way. I'm Dr. Sanjay Gupta, helping you live a better life.
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0: I think that's for us. The boy's a liar. The boy's a liar.
1: He doesn't see ya. You're not thinking of me. Welcome in. It is Nightly with Jade and Tyler, and we are live with Pink Panthers.
2: We got to talk about, obviously, the massive success. Something that we play constantly on Nightly with Jade and Tyler is the Stateside remix from your remix album. In a moment like that, could you feel the potential as it was coming together? Or even when you and Zara first touched base to do the ideas, guys have both swapped songs here. You're on her remix album as well. Could you feel that potential in the moment where you're like, this just has a feeling it's going to go somewhere beyond what we think?
3: As soon as I got my producer, Oscar, to change the production on it, I knew that it would probably reach an audience outside of my own soul audience. So yeah, and I was really happy it did. Yeah.
2: By the way, your remix to Midnight Sun and the production is bomb bomb.
3: Thank you.
1: Yes. We've heard you used to make K-pop fan edits growing up. We love your song Illegal featuring 17. Are there any K-pop groups or artists you'd still love to collab with?
3: Yes, I love Red Velvet. I wish I could have done a collab with FX, who I think they're disbanded now. But yeah, there's a lot of K-pop groups that I, NCT 127, actually my favorite. So yeah, I definitely think when there's a time and a place that makes sense, I would love to.
2: I would love to see Pink Panthers with XG, the Extraordinary Girls.
3: Oh yes.
2: Girl.
3: Oh my God, XG.
2: I'm manifesting that one for myself.
3: Yes.
1: We got great stuff from Pink Panthers. She is joining Nightly with Jade and Tyler, and we got more coming up next.

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3: It's Nightly with Jaden Tyler. Tonight we are being blessed by one of the biggest artists of this generation. Pink Pantherist, queen of Y2K and Gen Z, is in the building. I saw in a recent conversation you had, you were like, I don't know why people kind of lose their British accent when they're singing in music. And I found that interesting. I want to talk about your British identity in music. What about keeping your British tone inside of your music was important to you that you were like, no, I'm not going to do that?
4: Nothing. It's not even so much to do as being as like my birth country as opposed to. It's more just about how I say things in my regular accent. Like when I talk in my regular voice, obviously we have different ways of saying vowels and things, and our diction is just different. Like obviously when you're an American person, for me personally, whenever I would hear myself sing and it was in something that didn't replicate my talking voice, I just felt it was a bit jarring, and it made me feel like I was changing myself for no reason at all. Also, I'm a big fan of Lily Allen, and so I like how she sings. I sing in quite a similar way to her. Yeah, I don't know. I think it's just more to do with my actual accent when I speak.
5: All right, let's talk about some of your visuals in your music videos, like the newest one, Girl Like Me. It feels like prep school meets Austin Powers, like early 2000s fashion. Where do those visual references come from in your brain? How do you even come up making a music video like that? It blows my mind.
4: So Loza, who's the director, I've known Loza actually since we were at school. We went to school together. I've known him since he was a young teenager. So we've grown up together from the same city. I've just always seen the potential with him. I made my first music video with him just for me. And we always collaborate. When we were at the drawing board, I was just giving him loads of ideas. I was like, I really want it to be time-based. Like everything is on rhythm. I'm obsessed with rhythm. And so I was just like, okay, here's some references. There's this video game I like called Rhythm Heaven. Like, look at this. Like, I really want it to be like rhythm-based. And so he was like, okay, like we can try doing this a few ways. And we went back and forth a bit. I love my aesthetical world. I love the 2000s of it all, but I definitely must say, and everyone on my team is aware of this now, next era, the Y2K stuff, I'm trying to kind of pull away from a little bit. But I do think as a ending video, this was the perfect round off to fancy that as an era. And I think my fans I think they've been calling for the video, so I'm just really happy it got made.
3: Yeah, it's super bomb. Super, super cool.
5: If you're just joining us, we are live with Pink Pantherist. We got more of her next on Nightly with Jaden Tyler.

0: We are super excited to be joined by the one, the only, the great Pink Panthers. She's on Nightly with Jaden Tyler.
1: We've got to talk about celebrating your 25th birthday in the most epic possible way. Your literal birthday at Coachella. And obviously, it's a reflective time. You're thinking about everything that got you here, from your monumental moment being a part of history in the Olympics with Alyssa Liu, and just all the incredible guests you got to pop out. Now that you've gotten to live with it, it's been a couple weeks since Coachella. I mean, can you describe what was going through your mind in that moment, or when you think back and look at your pictures and you're like, damn.
2: Yeah, I think it's been such a crazy year. It's been an amazing year for me, but I think it's also been an amazing year for, you know, Alyssa. It's been an amazing year for, I think, Zara. It's been an amazing year for, and I just think I'm happy to be kind of, you know, in any way, shape, or form I can, just kind of part of the journey, part of the story, because I don't just see it as me. I see it as, you know, a group effort, and I think we all did that. I think we all did that.
1: All the things in the universe have certainly aligned for you ladies.
0: Very cool.
1: Not gonna lie, I'm still stuck on the fact that you introduced yourself as Vicky. First of all, very cool. And wow.
0: Does anybody call you doctor? Have you got your doctorate? Does anybody?
2: No, I wish they could.
1: What's a song on the remix album that you're like, I need y'all to pay a little more attention because this is a freaking vibe?
2: I love the Sugar Babes remix. I love the OK Lou remix for Girl Like Me. Check the OK Lou remix. I love her so much.
1: Awesome. Yeah. We definitely will. Pink Panthers, thank you so much for joining us. Thank you for inviting us in and having fun with the group chat tonight.
2: Yeah, thank you. Thank you, guys.
0: Thank you, Pink.
1: Night Crew, don't go anywhere. We're just getting started. More coming up next on Nightly with Jaden Tyler.
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17: If you are struggling with substance abuse, alcohol, pills, whatever it may be, first of all, it's nothing to be ashamed of. We know addiction is a brain disease, and we also know getting into recovery can be tough. Also, in case this helps, I want to tell you about a new study at a Harvard School of Public Health, which found that spiritual belief, the idea of a steady religious practice, had a protective effect from addiction. Experts we talked to told us there were probably a few reasons why this might be the case. Number one, excessive drug and alcohol use would not be the norm in a religious community, and people want to fit in. Two, a belief in a higher power provides people with hope and solace, great foils for addiction. And three, and I think there's some merit to this, regular attendance in a faith community also provides connection. Just like in AA, camaraderie and social support is often what you need. I'm Dr. Sanjay Gupta, helping you live a better life.
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0: You should get those toes done, take those feet pics, feet finder. You can make a little extra cash.
1: Are you trying to get me to fund our next vacation off of these French tip toes?
0: Absolutely. Rain Michaels, Brett Michaels' daughter, she is selling her feet pics on feet finder. No, this is not a commercial for feet finder, but Brett Michaels, he approved. He says it's a brilliant, brilliant business decision.
1: This is crazy. Our grandmothers never thought we would grow up to do this.

0: It's Nightly with Jade and Tyler, and I don't know if I'm the only one with this experience. I can't be. You know when you fall in love with an artist on the come up, and then Tyler, they have this huge mainstream success, and you're like, nah, they belong to everybody now. I don't feel like a fan anymore. They're giving themselves away. You ever feel like that with your faves when you start to see them get mega big, and you feel like they're kind of losing touch with the OGs that were there since day one?
1: You know, I'm there with kind of what TV shows and like Stranger Things. I heard so much Stranger Things talk that I was turned off by it. I'm like, I don't want to see this show. Everybody sees that's the greatest thing ever. No, I know what the greatest show ever. It's called Seinfeld. So
0: I get that, though. I feel you. When stuff becomes too overhyped, it's like, do I even want to dig in?
1: I'm here with this first one, food trucks. Like, when you find a good food truck and then it becomes, like, super busy, next thing you know, the prices go up and then it's, like, 30 minutes to get your favorite food from the food truck. That makes me angry.
0: Oh, Tyler, it's always going to be some huge food influencer that's going to blow up our gym. And then we can never even make it back to the front of the window anymore. Line's too crazy.
1: How about this Pokemon cards? Remember, like, they used to be, like, so, like, it used to be a fun hobby. Now people are attacking people at stores because they can find the cards and then sell them.
0: I didn't know it was getting that crazy.
1: Oh, yeah. It's like, they'll stock something at Target and, like, 30 seconds later, their little grummy hands are in there.
0: Savages. Damn.
1: Or even, like, thrift shops. They were ruined by resellers. Like, people, usually it'd be, like, a fun thing to do. Like, hey, on a Saturday afternoon, hey, let's go to the thrift shop. Now there's, like, people that are there instantly trying to get stuff so they can resell it.
0: You're so right. I actually just saw someone complaining about, like, this boutique that had these super hyped up prices. And somebody was like, yo, I just did a Google, like, reverse image search. They put, like, 10 times the price of what it actually was. So, yeah, that's a bummer.
1: And how about last one, Etsy? It used to be a great place for unique handmade goods. Now it's flooded with cheap, mass-produced items.
0: Etsy has always been expensive. I've never been an Etsy girl. I'm not going to lie to you. You know, this has got me thinking. If you've got one you want to add to our list, text it to 855-NIGHT-JT. What was ruined because too many people discovered it?
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23: A better life with Dr. Sanjay Gupta.
24: 20 years ago, the average attention span was about 2.5 minutes. Today, it's just 47 seconds. Pretty disconcerting. That's according to new research out of UC Irvine. But really, this isn't our fault, at least not entirely. We can blame technology and the world around us. Attention, it turns out, is not an unlimited resource. You only have so much of it to give. Start paying more attention to what times of the day you seem to be at your mental peak. Try to knock out the more complicated stuff during that time. It's also important to take breaks every so often so you can more easily lock in when you're trying to concentrate. One expert said, even trying to visualize where you want to end your day with everything all wrapped up or with tons left to do, that can act as a real motivator. I'm Dr. Sanjay Gupta, helping you live a better life.
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0: Tyler, it's so crazy because the amount of construction and like road shutdowns that we've had as we are literally days away from the FIFA World Cup kicking off has been insane. My city has gotten a globe that we needed for the past 2 decades.
1: Yeah, 16 cities from Canada to U.S. to Mexico, and it begins on Thursday. We got 2 games on Thursday. The FIFA World Cup gets underway. Mexico versus South Africa and the Korean Republic versus Chechnya. Jade, have we figured out who we're rooting for? What country?
0: I'm going to root for Mexico when Mexico is playing. I'll root for Team USA, even though somebody's laughing in the car at me right now. But I got to rep the home team. Ty, who are you pulling for in this thing?
1: America. USA.
0: America.
1: Abraham Lincoln. George Washington. Let's go.
2: Dancing on the tightrope, trying to keep my eyes closed. I don't want to hurt.

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4: Yes, and her new one, I Knew It, I Knew You, starts with a simple thought. What if your heart knew before your head did?
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5: The song I Knew It, I Knew You came about because I was lucky enough to get to see a version of Toy Story 5, which I absolutely fell in love with the film and immediately really identified with the characters, namely Jessie. And I wanted to write a song from her perspective. The song came to me so quickly that it was written, and I had a rough version of it recorded by the end of that exact day that I had seen the movie. So I was inspired immediately by it, and I really hope you like it. It's called I Knew It, I Knew You.

0: It is Nightly with Jade and Tyler. Jade, did you make a little extra money when you were like in your teen years? Did you do any babysitting or any like, did you have a side hustle? I could see you like having a lemonade stand.
1: Oh my gosh, Tyler. We did have a couple of lemonade stands and we did recruit all the neighbors. It was a full blown function. You know, remember I told you my dad used to work for M&M Mars, the candy company. So not only did we have the lemonade, the country time pop in, but we also had an assortment of candy, you know? But summertime, my biggest memories probably go to filling vending machines with my dad. I like the Boys and Girls Clubs and different cheerleading and, you know, gymnastic spots that he had them in, and working at CVS all damn summer.

0: I would be out at the club until the birds were chirping, 5 a.m. and clocking in at 7 to open the store. What are some of your summer memories? Working, making a little extra cash to get some food, get some gas money for your, for you and your friends to ride out.
1: I did a little caddying. I was a caddy at times, and also cutting grass, you know, basics.
0: Yeah, well, that's the thing. That's a great way to make money in the summertime because it's hot, and these grown men, they get a little tired. They look at the young boys like, you can do it.
1: The Bureau of Labor Statistics have the 10 highest paid jobs for teens. So here's some good ones if you're looking to make a little extra cash this summer. How about become a babysitter over the summer? They say the median average wage is $23.08 an hour. Like, that seems a bit, like, I feel like babysitters made like $10 like for 4 hours when I was a kid.
0: I was just about to say, if you got a dub at the end of doing like 6 hour shift that night, that was a come up. So these babysitters are paid.
1: They also say waiter or waitress, median average wage of $16.23. Not bad. You could be a shelf stocker. That's always what I thought I would do. If, like, radio, you know, didn't work out for me, I would just, like, stock shelves overnights and not be bothered by anybody.
0: True. That is kind of nice. Productive, and you ain't got to talk to nobody.
1: Or you can also be a tutor or even a childcare worker.
0: Oh, there's plenty of ways to get money this summer, and you're going to need it the way the world's looking.
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20: 20 years ago, the average attention span was about 2.5 minutes. Today, it's just 47 seconds. Pretty disconcerting. That's according to new research out of UC Irvine. But really, this isn't our fault, at least not entirely. We can blame technology and the world around us. Attention, it turns out, is not an unlimited resource. You only have so much of it to give. Start paying more attention to what times of the day you seem to be at your mental peak. Try to knock out the more complicated stuff during that time. It's also important to take breaks every so often so you can more easily lock in when you're trying to concentrate. One expert said, even trying to visualize where you want to end your day with everything all wrapped up or with tons left to do, that can act as a real motivator. I'm Dr. Sanjay Gupta, helping you live a better life.
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0: Nightly with Jade and Tyler, and earlier tonight, we got to hang out with one of the coolest artists in pop right now, Pink Pantheress.
1: Yeah, we talked about the success of Stateside, her incredibly loyal fan base, and why she's getting ready to leave her signature Y2K aesthetic behind.
0: That's right. If you missed it, you can catch the highlights right now on our Instagram at Nightly with Jade and Tyler.
1: Or stick around because we're bringing the interview back next hour.
0: Yes. So right now, let's get into the song that started a lot of that conversation. It's Pink Pantheress and Zara Larsson with Stateside. For just a

0: Nightly with Jade and Tyler. Jade, I would ask you, hey, it's Saturday night. It's 10:30 at night. I'm like, you want to go to the bar or club? You saying yes or no? You in or are you at home?
1: I hate to say I have reached auntie status. When the sun is set, mama is tucked in to her heated blanket watching Netflix series. Tyler, I can't hang like I once did. If I hit you with the same thing, 10 o'clock, Tyler, let's go. I'm outside waiting. Car's running. Let's go. Are you hopping in with me and we better grab a drink? Or are you like, girl, I'm too tired for this. Stop playing on my phone.
0: Depends. If you come in and take a, if you force me to like take a shot, then probably you can probably convince me. Otherwise, I'm locked in. And there is a new research that says that the average age when people start to plan their social calendars around their sleep schedule is about 32.
1: Ooh. Okay, so we're definitely past the benchmark. This is funny because even going out to concerts, you and I talked about this the other night when you popped out to see Kesha, is hard to even stay to the end of the show.
0: Yeah, they say people are likely to turn down plans if they begin at 9 o'clock or begin at 7:36 a.m. That's the time that the age of 32 and above, they say nope.
1: Yeah, if we don't have the sun out motivating us, I just cannot get my wheels going after 9 p.m. When I was doing that club live broadcast, I used to have to look myself in the mirror and literally give myself a pep talk. Like, you will turn this club the F up, because I didn't believe it myself.
0: Yeah, 64% of people said the best kind of weekend is the one with no plans. And I am in that 64% for sure.
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21: A better life with Dr. Sanjay Gupta.
22: 20 years ago, the average attention span was about 2.5 minutes. Today, it's just 47 seconds. Pretty disconcerting. That's according to new research out of UC Irvine. But really, this isn't our fault, at least not entirely. We can blame technology and the world around us. Attention, it turns out, is not an unlimited resource. You only have so much of it to give. Start paying more attention to what times of the day you seem to be at your mental peak. Try to knock out the more complicated stuff during that time. It's also important to take breaks every so often so you can more easily lock in when you're trying to concentrate. One expert said, even trying to visualize where you want to end your day with everything all wrapped up or with tons left to do, that can act as a real motivator. I'm Dr. Sanjay Gupta, helping you live a better life.
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0: You know what really eats at me, Ty? When I've spent a couple of hours just so deep scrolling in my phone that I'm like, I could have worked out. I could have done a laundry list of errands that I had planned for today. And instead, my time just kind of got eaten away. And I hate that because I sometimes all hypothetically be like, what if I had worked out during this time? I could be so fit right now. Like, the time we spend doom scrolling and getting lost in the meta world is actually kind of sad.
1: Yeah, they'll get you. A new study found that spending time on hobbies may be better for your mental health rather than spending the same time on your phone. So, yeah, get off the phone. And what's a hobby of yours, Jade? What do you like? What's a hobby?
0: You know what? I'm not going to lie. My boyfriend got me this clay kit so we could make pottery to do our own candles. It also has like a candle making kit mixed in. He gave this to me Valentine's Day. It's the middle of the summer. We haven't touched it. I'm adding that to my list of fun hobbies of things to get done. Hopefully this weekend. What's maybe a hobby that you're wanting to get into? A new interest that you have or something that you and your girl secretly like to do?
1: Well, I like to golf. The phone's down and you're out there in Mother Nature. You're drinking a cocktail and you're just out there enjoying life.
0: You know what? I'm just thinking about a little while ago, you were telling me that you got to work a couple of summers as a caddy. And I'm like, how was that? Because I see the girls on TikTok running up a bag.
1: Yeah, I'm not surprised there. And I've even seen some of them. They have a side OF accounts. It's I'm not shocked by anything anymore.

0: music. Q99.7.
1: Jen and Tyler.

0: We talk about a lot of stupid criminals on this show because sometimes these criminals, I don't know if they don't think the plan through, but usually they're A, get caught, or B, it's just a stupid thing. Well, here's another stupid criminal out of San Francisco. A thief hired a Waymo so he didn't need a getaway driver.
1: I don't know if this is clever or dumb AF. I need more details.
0: Well, the man, he robbed a hot yoga studio, which is very San Francisco, and apparently he got away with an armload of activewear or men's shorts. It sounds stupid because Waymo is run through an app and there are cameras all over those cars, but somehow it's been about 6 months and they still can't find the guy.
1: Wait a minute. I was about to say, dummy, maybe not. This is kind of wild.
0: I mean, technically they might know who he is, but there haven't been any arrests and he hasn't been publicly identified. So he could be sitting around the house doing yoga in stolen active gear.
1: Wow.

0: voice, I hear the same.
1: It's Nightly with Jade and Tyler, and I love being able to bring these random phrases that the internet makes up into the group chat because, Tyler, what the hell is a plop vacation?
2: Well, it's something you just might need this summer. It's a new travel trend that's gaining traction called a plop vacation. Instead of cramming your trip full of sightseeing and excursions, just plop down on a beach chair and spend your vacation relaxing.
1: Always a good alternative. It's so funny because my mom is that itinerary queen, and it's like 7 a.m. until 2 a.m. She's going to want you to party, have fun, climb a mountain, and do 90 excursions with all the local, tour guides. But I will say the last trip that my sister, my boyfriend, and I went on, we had no plans, and it was nice to just plop down and just soak up the sun. Do you prefer, Tyler, what kind of character are you on vacation? Do you want to chill, enjoy the scenery, soak up the vibes, have a good meal, have a good drink, or do you want to make it count and get out there and do a bunch of stuff?
2: You know, I'm the chill, relaxing guy. I love getting like that first flight out of town, maybe having a mimosa or two, enjoying, and then getting a good nap at the hotel at like 1-2 o'clock and then just relax. I've seen there was a meme on TikTok I saw. It's like, yeah, book the first flight out and then 2 o'clock you're in bed. It's like perfect.
1: True.
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11: If you are struggling with substance abuse, alcohol, pills, whatever it may be, first of all, it's nothing to be ashamed of. We know addiction is a brain disease, and we also know getting into recovery can be tough. Also, in case this helps, I want to tell you about a new study at a Harvard School of Public Health, which found that spiritual belief, the idea of a steady religious practice, had a protective effect from addiction. Experts we talked to told us there were probably a few reasons why this might be the case. Number one, excessive drug and alcohol use would not be the norm in a religious community, and people want to fit in. Two, a belief in a higher power provides people with hope and solace, great foils for addiction. And three, and I think there's some merit to this, regular attendance in a faith community also provides connection. Just like in AA, camaraderie and social support is often what you need. I'm Dr. Sanjay Gupta, helping you live a better life.
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0: It's Nightly with Jade and Tyler, and coming up in a few minutes, one of the most fascinating artists in pop right now is joining us.
1: Pink Pantheress is on the way. She's fresh off the EMAs. Stateside with Zara Larsson is everywhere, and somehow she keeps turning internet buzz into real-world success.
0: And she's basically become the queen of the Y2K aesthetic, but she told us she's already thinking about what's next and why she's ready to leave that chapter behind.
1: Plus, we'll get into the fan base that's helped turn her into a full-on cultural phenomenon. The Pink Panthers fans, they do not play.
0: She's up next, and if you're here, you're already in.

0: Night crew, if you're here, you're already in. It's Nightly with Jaden Tyler, and from Boys a Liar Part 2 to Stateside, she has become one of the most influential voices in pop music. Pink Panthers is with us tonight on Nightly with Jaden Tyler.
1: Hello.
0: What's going on, sis? I'm Jade.
2: And I'm Tyler.
3: I'm Vicky.
0: Wait, is that your real name?
3: My name is Vicky, yeah.
0: Oh, okay. Well, welcome. First off, we want to give you a huge congratulations because it feels like your world is literally exploding in real time right now. Stateside is climbing towards top 5 in radio. We've been playing you nonstop on repeat. Your tour is sold out through June. You've got 3 AMA nominations, girl, and you just became the first woman, youngest artist ever, to win the Brits Producer of the Year, which is insane.
3: Mm-hmm.
0: So our question to you is, can you actually feel it on the outside with your day-to-day schedule being so hectic? Can you feel it happening around you where you're like, yeah, it's coming together?
3: Yeah, I'd say so. My team are really lovely to me. They never let me forget about this kind of stuff, which I really thank them a lot for, because it's easy to, like, I mean, I never look past any accolade, but I think it's easy sometimes to let moments like that pass you by. But my team always make sure to celebrate these things, and I work with mostly women on my team. We're all women of color, and I just feel like we need to celebrate these things because they're our first. You need to celebrate that kind of stuff, you know?
0: Absolutely.
2: So we've seen artists talk about how different songs connect depending on the country. Like, sometimes a song that's quietly exists in the UK becomes massive in America and vice versa. Do you think Americans latch on emotionally different than Europeans?
3: I don't know. I don't think I've noticed that too much, honestly. I think Gen Z, like, my audiences are a lot of, like, people my age or a little younger, some people that are a bit older as well. I think that my fan base almost transatlantically have a similar vibe to them, where we are all quite emotional beings. I've noticed that the fans that I meet always feel, you know, they've always gone through something, and they always tell me that my music has helped them. And so I honestly feel like it's not really something that I've noticed being more a British or an American thing, or a European thing, or Asian thing, African thing.
0: Well, that's true. You know, growing up, we saw a lot more regional music. And now that we're all in the space of the metaverse, we're all kind of under one umbrella. That's interesting.
2: 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We got more with Pink Panthers coming up next.
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18: We've talked a lot about measles over the past year, but mumps has largely flown under the radar, even though it's been making a bit of a comeback as well. That's because fewer people are getting the MMR vaccine, which stands for measles, mumps, and rubella. The vaccine's been around for decades. It is effective. It is safe. What makes mumps outbreaks difficult to contain is that symptoms usually don't appear for 2 to 3 weeks after someone's been exposed. And that can make it hard to pin down where that exposure took place. And someone who is infected can transmit the virus to someone else before they are symptomatic. If you get sick, which could manifest like a run-of-the-mill respiratory virus or the telltale swelling of your cheeks and jaw, all you can really do at that point is to treat the symptoms and also isolate yourself so you don't infect anyone else. I'm Dr. Sanjay Gupta, helping you live a better life.
19: He's got ties. He's got socks. 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

0: I think that's for us.
1: Welcome in. It is Nightly with Jade and Tyler, and we are live with Pink Panthers.
2: We got to talk about, obviously, the massive success. Something that we play constantly on Nightly with Jade and Tyler is the Stateside remix from your remix album. In a moment like that, could you feel the potential as it was coming together? Or even when you and Zara first touched base to do the ideas, guys, I both swap songs here. You're on her remix album as well. Could you feel that potential in the moment where you're like, this just has a feeling it's going to go somewhere beyond what we think?
3: As soon as I got my producer, Oscar, to change the production on it, I knew that it would probably reach an audience outside of my own soul audience. So yeah, and I was really happy it did. Yeah.
2: By the way, your remix to Midnight Sun in the production is bomb bomb.
3: Thank you.
1: Yes. We've heard you used to make K-pop fan edits growing up. We love your song Illegal featuring 17. Are there any K-pop groups or artists you'd still love to collab with?
3: Yes, I love Red Velvet. I wish I could have done a collab with FX, who I think they're disbanded now. But yeah, there's a lot of K-pop groups that I NCT 127, actually my favorite. So yeah, I definitely think when there's a time and a place that makes sense, I would love to.
2: I would love to see Pink Panthers with XG, the Extraordinary Girls.
3: Oh yes.
2: Girl.
3: Oh my God, XG.
2: I'm manifesting that one for myself.
3: Yes.
1: We got great stuff from Pink Panthers. She is joining Nightly with Jade and Tyler, and we got more coming up next.

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3: It's Nightly with Jaden Tyler. Tonight we are being blessed by one of the biggest artists of this generation, Pink Pantherist, queen of Y2K and Gen Z, is in the building. I saw in a recent conversation you had, you were like, I don't know why people kind of lose their British accent when they're singing in music. And I found that interesting. I want to talk about your British identity in music. What about keeping your British tone inside of your music was important to you that you were like, no, I'm not going to do that?
4: Nothing. It's not even so much to do as being as like my birth country as opposed to. It's more just about how I say things in my regular accent. Like when I talk in my regular voice, obviously we have different ways of saying vowels and things, and our diction is just different. Like obviously when you're an American person, for me personally, whenever I would hear myself sing and it was in something that didn't replicate my talking voice, I just felt it was a bit jarring, and it made me feel like I was changing myself for no reason at all. Also, I'm a big fan of Lily Allen, and so I like how she sings. I sing in quite a similar way to her. Yeah, I don't know. I think it's just more to do with my actual accent when I speak.
5: All right, let's talk about some of your visuals in your music videos, like the newest one, Girl Like Me. It feels like prep school meets Austin Powers, like early 2000s fashion. Where do those visual references come from in your brain? How do you even come up making a music video like that? It blows my mind.
4: So Loza, who the director, I've known Loza actually since we were at school. We went to school together. I've known him since he was a young teenager. So we've grown up together from the same city. I've just always seen the potential with him. I made my first music video with him just for me. And we always collaborate. When we were at the drawing board, I was just giving him loads of ideas. I was like, I really want it to be time-based. Like everything is on rhythm. I'm obsessed with rhythm. And so I was just like, okay, here's some references. There's this video game I like called Rhythm Heaven. Like, look at this. Like, I really want it to be like rhythm-based. And so he was like, okay, like we can try doing this a few ways. And we went back and forth a bit. I love my aesthetical world. I love the 2000s of it all, but I definitely must say, and everyone on my team is aware of this now, next era, the Y2K stuff, I'm trying to kind of pull away from a little bit. But I do think as a ending video, this was the perfect round off to fancy that as an era. And I think my fans, I think they've been calling for the video, so I'm just really happy it got made.
3: Yeah, it's super bomb. Super, super cool.
5: If you're just joining us, we are live with Pink Pantherist. We got more of her next on Nightly with Jaden Tyler.

0: We are super excited to be joined by the one, the only, the great Pink Pantheress. She's on Nightly with Jaden Tyler.
1: We've got to talk about celebrating your 25th birthday in the most epic possible way. You were the literal birthday at Coachella. And obviously, it's a reflective time. You're thinking about everything that got you here, from your monumental moment being a part of history in the Olympics with Alyssa Liu, and just all the incredible guests you got to pop out. Now that you've gotten to live with it, it's been a couple weeks since Coachella. I mean, can you describe what was going through your mind in that moment, or when you think back and look at your pictures and you're like, damn.
2: Yeah, I think it's been such a crazy year. It's been an amazing year for me, but I think it's also been an amazing year for, you know, Alyssa. It's been an amazing year for, I think, Zara. It's been an amazing year for, and I just think I'm happy to be kind of, you know, in any way, shape or form I can, just kind of part of the journey, part of the story, because I don't just see it as me. I see it as, you know, a group effort. And I think we all did that. I think we all did that.
1: All the things in the universe have certainly aligned for you ladies.
0: Very cool.
1: Not gonna lie, I'm still stuck on the fact that you introduced yourself as Vicky. First of all, very cool. And wow.
0: Does anybody call you doctor? Because you got your doctorate. Does anybody?
2: No. I wish they could.
1: What's a song on the remix album that you're like, I need y'all to pay a little more attention, because this is a freaking bop?
2: I love the Sugar Babes remix. I love the OK Lou remix for Girl Like Me. Check the OK Lou remix. I love her so much.
1: Awesome. Yeah. We definitely will.

0: Pink Panthers, thank you so much for joining us. Thank you for inviting us in and having fun with the group chat tonight.
1: Yeah, thank you. Thank you, guys.
2: Thank you, Pink.
0: Night Crew, don't go anywhere. We're just getting started. More coming up next on Nightly with Jade and Tyler.
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28: If you are struggling with substance abuse, alcohol, pills, whatever it may be, first of all, it's nothing to be ashamed of. We know addiction is a brain disease, and we also know getting into recovery can be tough. Also, in case this helps, I want to tell you about a new study at a Harvard School of Public Health, which found that spiritual belief, the idea of a steady religious practice, had a protective effect from addiction. Experts we talked to told us there were probably a few reasons why this might be the case. Number one, excessive drug and alcohol use would not be the norm in a religious community, and people want to fit in. Two, a belief in a higher power provides people with hope and solace, great foils for addiction. And three, and I think there's some merit to this, regular attendance in a faith community also provides connection. Just like in AA, camaraderie and social support is often what you need. I'm Dr. Sanjay Gupta, helping you live a better life.
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6: How often do you stop to wonder whether you should share something that's revealing, maybe even embarrassing, with a partner, a friend, or even your boss? In her new book called Revealing, The Underrated Power of Oversharing, behavioral scientist Leslie John says doing just that can help you deepen relationships that are vital to your life. We need people to trust us in order to get things like love, friendship, and career success. That's what she told us. When you make yourself vulnerable by revealing something sensitive, it does make other people trust you. In turn, when you ask someone to reveal something about themselves, showing that interest will generally lead someone to like you more. Why? Because people like to be asked about themselves, she says. It also signals that they are discriminating and choosy, but in a good way. I'm Dr. Sanjay Gupta, helping you live a better life.
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8: People have started using AI for all sorts of things, but I cannot think of an area where the stakes are higher than your health. First of all, I'll tell you this. I know doctors who have cracked some seemingly impossible cases with the help of AI, so it can be a powerful tool. But AI can also hallucinate, provide bad advice, and be just as confident when it does that. If you do decide to plug any personal medical information into one of these chatbots, you should know that while the companies that created them have robust privacy protections in place, they are not bound by HIPAA, like your healthcare provider is. Whatever the advice presented to you, take it with a degree of healthy skepticism. Always get a second opinion. And remember, if you ever experience concerning symptoms, skip the AI consult and head straight to the ER. I'm Dr. Sanjay Gupta, helping you live a better life.
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4: Making sure your kids get enough sleep. It's one of the most important things you can do for them as a parent, and yet it's often overlooked. Not only does sleep in the early years set the stage for mental and physical health, it also creates the foundation for how one sleeps later in life. That's according to the National Sleep Foundation. Now, that organization recommends 14 to 17 hours a night for newborns, 12 to 15 for infants, 11 to 14 for toddlers, 10 to 13 for preschoolers, and 9 to 11 for school-aged children. When it's age appropriate, start by talking to your kids about why sleep is important. It helps their body grow, helps their brains learn, helps their mood stay steady. Don't underestimate the importance of a routine. You can even narrate what you're doing step by step to help them along the way. I'm Dr. Sanjay Gupta, helping you live a better life.
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0: Atlantis at Music, Q99.7. Good morning. The Q Morning Crew here with you, DK and Cor. What's up, you guys? Good morning.
1: Good morning, Joe.
2: Good morning, Joe.
1: I got to think of different ways to say good morning to make Court uncomfortable copying me.
2: Challenge me.
1: Morning, Joe.
3: Morning, Joe.
0: Keep going. Another one. Go.
1: What's up, bro?
0: What's up, bro?
1: That was pretty good. We're so dumb at 6 a.m.
2: You'll get me. You'll get me.
0: So I'm feeling pretty good today. I discovered a new...
2: back to our voices.
0: Jesus.
1: Anywho. I'm sorry. I couldn't resist.
0: Okay.
1: Why are you feeling... No, seriously, though. You came in a great mood.
0: Well,
1: and I love that.
0: I had a great day yesterday. You know, we had a great show, and, you know, we had a couple artists come in that we got to interview, including, you know, Brian Luttrell from the Backstreet Boys and Bailey. They both live here. His son, Bailey's an artist, and, you know, more to come on that interview and so forth. And then I had a friend visiting in town. He was in town, so I met up with him for a couple happy hours, which was great. So it was just a full, fun day enjoying Atlanta.
1: A couple happy hours?
0: I hit two happy hours. I'm on a new mission to basically hit the happy hours, or at least to research the happy hours in my neighborhood. I live in Buckhead, so the neighborhood is plenty available happy hours around there.
2: Milady and I have been talking about trying to get more into the happy hours, because with our hours, it makes sense and you save a little bit of money.
1: How are you guys just keen to the happy hour part of our schedule?
2: I know.
1: I've been doing this happy hour nonsense for 15 years.
0: Yeah.
1: This is the way to go when you work from 4 a.m. to noonish.
0: Yeah, totally.
1: Where'd you go yesterday? Where was your happy hour?
0: We went to Fido's, to, you know, legendary spot. Obviously, there's one in Midtown and Buckhead. Hit the Buckhead spot. Then went to Irby's, another awesome tavern and so forth. But what I've been doing is I've been asking the bartenders, what are your happy hours? Because sometimes they do a Monday deal, a Tuesday deal, mm-hmm. and so forth. And then writing it down on my phone and my notepad. That way, every single, you know, day, I can see, hey, there's a 2-for-1 here. There's da da da. And I'm thinking out loud here a little bit. If I go, let's just say a few times, because I'm not going to hit happy hour every day.
2: That's a sad hour.
0: Yeah, that'll turn into a sad hour quick. Yeah. Good one. But it's just like, if I have one beer a few times a week at a different spot, it'll get me out of the house. I'll meet people. It's not going to break my bank. It's happy hour. It's one beer. It's not going to kill my diet because I'm pretty health conscious, whatever. Sure. So I'm like, okay, that's a good thing. Just to have one beer, talk to the people around you, and it take you an hour, and then you go home.
2: Look, my favorite thing about happy hour isn't just saving the money. It's you can go out and be home by 6.
0: Right. Exactly.
1: We're
0: and
1: so
0: be home
1: old.
0: Before everybody comes out, before everybody
1: before
0: else.
1: The street lights come on.
0: Right.
1: Okay, but a very important question about happy
0: sure.
1: hour, because as a happy hour connoisseur, I know that sometimes it is a happy hour. It's a good deal. You're like, all right, I'm saving some. And then the other times it's like, no, I'm getting half amount of food for a little bit more than half of the price
0: totally.
1: Than I would have paid. So were these happy hours actually cost effective and efficient?
0: They were okay. I mean, it was like $5 tequila shooters and $7 margaritas, which I didn't partake because it wasn't that serious of a hang.
2: Probably
1: not. So you went to happy hour, but you didn't order happy
0: exactly.
1: hour.
0: Exactly. I wrote it down.
2: Hey, he's learning. He's learning.
0: It's research. It's neighborhood research for
1: okay,
0: sure.
1: Okay, got it. Well, you know what the other happy hour is?
0: Yes.
1: 6 a.m. with the Sixers. So if you're listening right now, this is our morning happy hour. We appreciate you. And this week, we've got tickets to 5 Seconds of Summer. So if you're caller 9 right now at 404-448-0997. You're going to get those tickets. All you have to do is tell us what you're doing up this early. And just chat with us for a minute. Pretty simple, right?
0: That's it. Hit the phones. It's Q99.7.
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6: Making sure your kids get enough sleep. It's one of the most important things you can do for them as a parent, and yet it's often overlooked. Not only does sleep in the early years set the stage for mental and physical health, it also creates the foundation for how one sleeps later in life. That's according to the National Sleep Foundation. Now, that organization recommends 14 to 17 hours a night for newborns, 12 to 15 for infants, 11 to 14 for toddlers, 10 to 13 for preschoolers, and 9 to 11 for school-aged children. When it's age appropriate, start by talking to your kids about why sleep is important. 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Don't underestimate the importance of a routine. You can even narrate what you're doing step by step to help them along the way. I'm Dr. Sanjay Gupta, helping you live a better life.
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1: Am I caller 9?
0: You are caller number 9. Woo!
2: Good morning. What's going on?
1: Good morning.
0: What's your name?
1: My name is Dominique.
0: What's up, Dominique? What are you up to right now?
1: Nothing much. Just out and about, heading to the gym.
3: What are you working out today?
1: Definitely the butt.
0: There you go.
3: That should be every day.
0: I like that. Some glutes. The important stuff. Awesome. Well, hey, we got a couple of tickets for you to see 5 Seconds of Summer in concert. And your glutes will be nice and firm for that show, so you can dance like no one's watching, okay?
1: Woohoo!
0: Love that. Appreciate you listening and starting off your morning with us. Hold on 1 second. It's Q99.7.

0: Atlanta's Hit Music, Q99.7 with the Q Morning Crew. I'm Joe Breezy, DK in court. Hey, we're counting down the days. World Cup's going to be in the A next week. Yes, starting in Atlanta. It's happening, what, the first official match is kicking off. Is it Friday?
1: Thursday is the first match.
0: Okay, but Friday is USA's first match, correct, which is very exciting. And then, Corey, DK and I are still like, wow, you taught us some really cool World Cup fun facts the other day. And we heard you kind of got a round two up your sleeve. Is this true?
1: I do. Or as they would say in Spanish, see.
0: Ah. See, do.
2: So
0: no, see.
2: I need this.
0: And I like playing Olympics, but excuse this, but I just think it's funny.
2: It sounds sporty, but sure. I don't know much about soccer. Like, I've watched a handful of matches. I watch, you know, when the USA is dominating, I'll watch the Olympics and whatever not. But I need your help because I'm kind of lost.
0: I'm there for the watch parties. I'm a social athlete when it comes to World Cup. I too don't know much too much about soccer, but I enjoy waking up at 6 a.m. and drinking beer and rooting for anybody.
1: Well, I can't teach you much about soccer, but I can teach you about football.
0: Talk to us.
1: Brazil is the only country to qualify for every World Cup since it started in 1930.
2: Wow. Okay.
1: That means some of the powerhouses, France, Spain, Italy, have all missed out on it at times and been bad. And yes, that does include us. We've missed out a couple of times.
0: Wow. Go Brazil. Okay. So, I didn't realize they've been consistent at that level.
1: Consistent, and they've won the most finals.
0: Oh, nice.
1: So okay. Brazil, keep your eyes on them. This year's tournament is the first time that there's 48 teams instead of 32. So it's expanding. You could say that 2026 is the biggest World Cup ever.
0: Nice.
1: And all right, we're a part of it.
0: Very nice. Cool.
1: Mexico is now the first country to host matches in three different World Cups, 1970, 1986, and this year, 2026. Because remember, it's not the USA hosting. It's like a combined bid with North America.
2: Right.
1: So there are games in Mexico, USA, Canada even, I think, has some. So it's all of the above.
2: It's this continent.
1: The continent. The Continental World Cup.
0: Nice.
1: And while the United States isn't known for soccer or football, we did place third. We got a bronze in the inaugural World Cup back in 1930. So it started on a high note for us, and it's been downhill ever since. But is this the year?
0: Sure.
1: I believe that we will win.
3: I believe that we will win. I believe that we will win.
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9: Breast cancer is the most common cancer among women in the world. And according to a new study out of the University of Washington School of Medicine, an estimated 3.5 million cases a year are expected by 2050. Now, the good news is we've gotten so much better at screening, earlier detection, and cutting-edge treatments in many countries, including here in the United States. But even here in America, black women have a death rate from breast cancer that is 40% higher than white women, a disparity that exists despite our world-class treatment infrastructure. So what can you do to lower your risk? Eat less red meat? 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
1: Around the A.
2: Around the A.
1: And here's what's going on around our city. A brand new Costco is officially coming to Gwinnett County with construction already underway near Stone Mountain. You guys know how excited I get about a new Costco. The warehouse is being built at 1915 West Park Place Boulevard on the former site of the Stone Mountain Tennis Center. It's slated to open this August, and it's going to mark the 17th Georgia Costco location. Do I sense a field trip coming up, guys?
3: We're in. Free hot dogs.
1: A German soccer fan is going viral for documenting his World Cup trip to Atlanta, and he's posting these upbeat videos about everything from MARTA rides to his first time trying Waffle House. His name's Freddie, and I've shared his story on our Instagram story at Q Mornings if you want to see just how adorable his Atlanta trip has been. He's been exploring downtown, visiting the fan zones, and hyping up Atlanta's role as a host city with beautiful enthusiasm. His posts are capturing our energy right here in the city better than the official promos are, and it just kind of shows like a more authentic and sincere perspective. Did you guys see any of Freddie's posts?
3: I have seen some of them, and he cracks me up.
0: It was really cool, especially like his reviews of Waffle House and talking about the staff and the food and the 10 out of 10. It is very wholesome.
1: And because he's from Germany, like watching him talk about watching NBA at Chili's, it was like a revelation to him. I don't know. I couldn't get enough of it. It was great. A brand new Trader Joe's is opening tomorrow in Johns Creek off Medlock Bridge Road. And crews have been preparing all week as excitement's building among the residents. The opening is expected to draw huge crowds, and Trader Joe's fans are already buzzing about the shorter drives, easier parking, and finally having their favorite snacks closer to home. But let's be real. There has never been a Trader Joe's parking lot that is easy. It's like they plan it that way.
3: But it's the best orange chicken I've ever had.
1: Right? So good. The Fulton County Sheriff's Office says two people tried to break in to the Fulton County Jail early Saturday morning, triggering a chase that left one suspect still on the run. The pair attempted to get into a secured area before fleeing, and one of them was quickly detained while the other guy ran off into the woods. Investigators have not released details about a possible motive, and the sheriff's office says that additional patrols are now in place as the search continues. An Athens Pride event was disrupted over the weekend when a group of extremists showed up displaying Nazi symbols and shouting hate speech. Organizers say the group tried to intimidate attendees, but they were kept at a distance by police, who were already on site for security. Pride volunteers formed a human barrier to shield the families and the performers, and they blocked the expression of hate with massive signs that promote love and allowed the event to continue safely. City leaders later condemned the incident and praised the community for responding with calm, unity, and resilience. And that's what's going on around the A on Q99.7.
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11: Making sure your kids get enough sleep. It's one of the most important things you can do for them as a parent, and yet it's often overlooked. Not only does sleep in the early years set the stage for mental and physical health, it also creates the foundation for how one sleeps later in life. That's according to the National Sleep Foundation. Now, that organization recommends 14 to 17 hours a night for newborns, 12 to 15 for infants, 11 to 14 for toddlers,

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7: A better life with Dr. Sanjay Gupta.
8: People have started using AI for all sorts of things, but I cannot think of an area where the stakes are higher than your health. First of all, I'll tell you this. I know doctors who have cracked some seemingly impossible cases with the help of AI, so it can be a powerful tool. But AI can also hallucinate, provide bad advice, and be just as confident when it does that. If you do decide to plug any personal medical information into one of these chatbots, you should know that while the companies that created them have robust privacy protections in place, they are not bound by HIPAA, like your healthcare provider is. Whatever the advice presented to you, take it with a degree of healthy skepticism. Always get a second opinion. And remember, if you ever experience concerning symptoms, skip the AI consult and head straight to the ER. I'm Dr. Sanjay Gupta, helping you live a better life.
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3: 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Nostalgia for real. But hey, she is back in action. We're talking about Hilary Duff. She's bringing her Lucky Amaris, or her Lucky Me Tour, excuse me. She is here June 25th. We want you to be there. We got tickets with your name on. And plus, you're going to win a pre-show sound check party so you can jump in.

0: Atlantis at Music, Q99.7. We are the Q Morning Crew. Good morning, DK and Quartz.
1: Good morning.
2: Good morning.
0: I'm Joe Breezy, by the way. Thank you for asking, nobody. So,
1: what's your name? How are you?
0: Hey, thanks, guys. I'm doing good. Thank you for asking.
1: Okay.
0: It's always good to check in on your people. How you doing? I'm good. So, we're going to do Cool or Crazy right now, and this seems to be a fan favorite, at least in our minds it is, because these are everyday occurrences, you know, that us humans do. And sometimes they're cool. Like, you're like, all right, this is cool. Other times you're like, no, that's a little crazy, but we still kind of do them anyway.
2: Sometimes you have to be told that's crazy.
0: And that's why we're here. It's like a public service announcement of craziness, you know? I'm sure we are all guilty of this. Acting shocked when somebody cancels plans, even though you're secretly happy about it.
1: Oh, my gosh.
0: Right?
1: You have to act shocked.
0: Like, oh, my God, I'm so sorry. Rain check?
1: Well, or it depends on the person. So if one of you, if we had plans, and it wouldn't be about you.
0: Sure.
1: But if I just didn't want to go out and you guys canceled, I would be straight up with you. I'd be like, thank God. Awesome. Cancel anytime, bro.
2: There's a George Costanza quote from Seinfeld that he's never made plans without secretly hoping the other person would cancel.
0: I like that.
2: So I say cool. It's all absolutely right. Cool to all do right. That.
0: I'd say cool as well, for sure. What about letting your clothes live on a chair because they're not technically clean or they're not technically dirty?
1: 1,000% I do this. I will never steer away from this.
0: Yeah, it's like purgatory. It's just like right there waiting for you. Because like I wore it once for like 3 hours when I met my buddy, so it's not really dirty.
1: Right.
0: But it's not clean. I'm just going to kind of stare at it for a week.
2: I can't hang it with the other clean stuff, but it doesn't belong in the hamper. I have many clothes hanging on my chairs right now. Shorts, shirts, yep, right. Hoodies.
0: Yeah.
1: Okay, but does anyone else do this? I have 3 weeks worth of laundry laying flat, like tops, in my closet on the ground because I'm too lazy to hang them up.
2: Are they folded?
1: No, they're laying. I take them out of the dryer and mm-hmm. I lay them flat over the door so they're all kind of stacked flat on each other.
0: Yeah. Yep,
2: I dump my hamper and I'll get to it tomorrow.
1: And then, yeah, so they're just sitting on the floor in a stack.
2: But you know what it all
1: I
2: is?
1: I refuse to hang them up.
0: Nope. Yeah.
2: Cool.
0: I totally
2: cool,
0: get thanks, totally man. Cool. Whew. Yeah. You get a pass. You're good. You're good for today. What about doing a test sit on the couch before committing to being productive?
2: Crazy. Don't risk it.
0: Yeah, because you will not be productive.
2: No.
0: If you're like, well, let me just sit down for a minute before I decide to tackle these chores. You ain't getting up, player. Nope. I know I'm not.
2: I have to run errands like before I go home, before I get comfortable. Otherwise, those errands will not get done.
0: I have to, as soon as I get home from work, I have to go to the gym before I sit down. Otherwise, I'm not getting up.
2: You can't do it.
0: Yeah, there's no way. What about you, DK? Do you do a test sit on the couch before you get productive?
1: Yeah, sometimes because I like a little snuggle with the dogs.
0: Okay, that's
1: before,
0: fair, though.
1: Yeah,
0: that's
1: so.
0: Fair, though. When there's dogs, absolutely. Yeah. Anything goes.
2: They'll keep you moving.
0: What about, and I'm looking at you, Court, what about saying I'm not hungry, then eating half of their food?
1: Why are you looking at Court?
0: Because he's a food guy.
1: Does he steal your food? No.
0: He wants to, maybe.
2: I want
1: to.
2: I think
1: wants
2: it's cool.
1: Steal Joe's food.
2: No, I actually have stolen Joe's food.
0: I'm looking at him because he's a food guy, and I'm sure when he's out with my lady, his girlfriend, you know.
1: What did you steal from Joe? Boiled chicken and white rice?
2: It was like a
1: carb-free white
2: it
1: rice?
2: It was a chicken, like, white egg white omelet, and it was fantastic.
0: That's right, from Fit Life Foods on Roswell in
1: I'm
0: Buckhead.
1: I'm not buying it. You probably added, like, Chick-fil-A sauce to it.
2: I promise you, I didn't have. I was shocked that I liked it.
1: Okay.
0: So you're going crazy or cool?
2: I think it's a cool.
0: Okay.
2: I'm with it.
0: All right,
1: no,
0: DK?
1: Crazy. If you don't want food, then you can't steal someone else's. Not okay.
0: Not okay.
1: Yeah, get out of my food.
0: There you go. Don't mess with DK's dogs, nephews, or her food.

0: 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From Midtown
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0: of music, Q99.7. Good morning. Appreciate you throwing us on. We are the Q Morning Crew, DK and Court. I'm Joe Breezy, and DK, I'm a little nervous here.
1: Why are you nervous today?
0: Because Court is asking for our advice, and that makes me nervous.
1: Wait, our advice or your advice?
2: Both of you.
0: Both of us. Uh-oh. What do you got, Court?
2: Is there such thing as too much reading?
0: Too much reading, like reading an actual book or like reading on your phone, because that's a whole other subject.
1: Okay,
0: books.
1: There's no way you're reading too much, Court.
3: I read.
1: Don't trip.
3: I am a well-read individual, okay. But I'm not talking about myself.
1: Oh.
3: I am talking about Milady. She is averaging, her and her cousins, they have like a book group, which is awesome. And then they tally up, they like post on their Facebook, Instagram stories, like a calendar of how many books they've read. I guess there's an app to keep track. And they are averaging like 16 books a month.
0: That's a book every other day, basically.
1: Okay. I have a question. Do you know how long each book is? Are they?
3: Some of them are pretty thick books.
1: Are they
3: fatty
1: books or are they like 100 page little quickies?
3: No, several hundred.
1: Okay. Like a 2-inch book?
3: A 2-inch book. Let's call it a 2-inch book.
0: Yeah, but a solid book.
3: A real book.
1: Nothing to be ashamed of.
3: Nothing to be ashamed of.
1: 2 inches is plenty big for a book.
3: Yes. And they get hundreds of pages. It's popular books. I see them all over. A lot of women are reading them these days. These fantasy, romance, smut novels, whatever you want to call them.
1: Mom.
3: And they're averaging 16 a month. And I think it's great to read. I think that's awesome. But 16 kind of like stuck out in my head.
0: So why are you concerned?
1: Yeah,
0: reading is great. We all admire readers. I think it's awesome. And you agree. You just said so. So why are you...
3: Because now I realize that she's reading all the time, which I thought was good, but now I'm realizing the extremeness of it, that is she using books to escape reality?
0: Yes, that's why people read, at least
1: but,
0: novels.
1: No, not
3: but
1: always.
3: To
1: not
3: a
1: always,
3: further okay. extent, when you're always reading, like, should I be concerned about the amount of reading going on? I know it sounds crazy. But it's a lot.
0: This is interesting. I've never thought of anything like that. I'd say, yes, she's using it to escape. If you're reading every other day a solid, thick enough book, then absolutely you're 100% not being present with your people. You're might be missing out on life. Like, sincerely, I'm going there.
3: That's what I'm wondering. That's what
0: her head's in a book the whole time. And you're trying to have conversations with her. It's like somebody being on your phone and they're fubbing you because they're looking at their phone instead of you, instead of the person that's talking to them.
3: That's kind of how I've felt sometimes, is that I'm with somebody, but I'm alone. I have company, but I'm alone.
0: Okay, that's fair. Yeah.
1: Okay, do you want my 2 cents here?
3: I want a nickel.
1: Okay. You are being a little oversensitive about this.
3: I tend to do that.
1: I respect that you feel a little lonely, but a week ago you were complaining that you didn't have enough alone time.
3: It's true. I tend to do this.
0: Okay. This is funny, totally.
1: So you were very upset that you never had, you go home and it's like you guys are always together because she works from home. So this is an answer to that, but let's just set that issue aside. Maybe it's an escape in terms of instead of watching Netflix for 4 hours, you know, mindlessly, books are, one, it's great for your brain. It's not brain rotting.
3: No. Nope.
1: I don't even care what you're reading.
3: You're
1: actively reading, it's good for your brain. You typically learn significantly more from reading any type of book because the information you're absorbing is typically deeper and more detailed than you will just watching television.
3: That's true.
1: So she's educating herself. I don't care if it's smut or if it's a biography or what it is that she's reading. Mm-hmm. I do believe there is a lot of benefit to it, and it's entertainment. She's bonding with her family over it. So her and her cousins are sharing this experience together.
3: Valid.
1: It gives them something to talk about. So this might be part of her social life, that moving to Atlanta, she doesn't, you know, maybe have a lot of friends here yet or people that she's spending time with. So while you're saying we don't have a lot of alone time, we're together all the time. It's, you know, that's kind of your gripe, for lack of a better term. This might be her solution to finding alone time or finding something outside of your daily routine. And I know it's a lot, and I know constantly reading is a lot, but it's better than just fubbing, which is just scrolling through your phone while someone else is talking to you. And it's better than being, just being absent or staring at a TV screen and not gaining anything from it.
3: And that's what I do. And you're right. Like, because I will, the entire time she's reading, I'll be on Netflix mindlessly watching. So I'm not saying she's in the wrong here. Because clearly I probably am.
0: I think that there's like you make some great points. I still believe that she's clearly escaping reality to an extreme amount. I think that could be the issue where, yeah, we can go like I go to the gym for an hour. There's my escape. I, you know, might watch Netflix for an hour or two, whatever. There's my escape. However, but 4 or 5 hours a day, if that's the time, I don't know the allotted time. But if she's reading a thick book every other day, averaging 16 a month, that's an extreme amount to escape reality and not be present with your loved ones like you or her new potential friends or her community group in her neighborhood. Like that, I think, could be the issue.
3: You're both making sense.
1: But also think about this. When you get into a new series on Netflix or Hulu or whatever you're watching, and you watch the first 2 or 3 episodes, and then you're just like, I can't stop. I need to binge it.
3: Yeah.
1: That's what books are like.
0: Yeah, but not 16 a month. That's like for 4 or 5 hours at a time and maybe a random Saturday when it's raining and you have no plans. But every single day consistently for a month, that's the extreme
3: part.
0: There's
3: a pattern, right?
0: Yeah, that kind of thing.
1: I don't know. I mean, I do sympathize that with the fact that you feel a little bit lonely because of it.
3: But you're right. Maybe I need to feel lonely.
0: But I also get it too, dude, because you're right. Like, it's reading. It's good for you. So you don't want to totally be a jerk face.
3: Right.
0: Where you're like, now I want my girl to not read. Like, that's how is that going to come
1: and
0: across?
1: Eat it too, bro.
3: Right. Ooh, I wish I could.
0: Is it possible to read too much? Shoot us a text. Would love your opinion right now. It's reading, so you might get a pass. Yeah, hit the phones right now. Call us or text us. You can always just shoot us a quick text right now if you don't feel like peopling, and maybe you're reading right now while you're listening to us. 404-448-0997. Hit us up. It's Q99.7 with the Q Morning Crew rolling on.

0: Atlantis Hit Music, Q99.7 with the Q Morning Crew. And Court, you're concerned because your girlfriend is reading almost, what, 16 books per month?
1: Which is good and possibly bad.
0: Is it possible to read too much? Meaning, like, you know, kind of escaping reality to an extreme. We asked you what you thought.
2: Yes, I'm trying to keep up with the texts. So far, at my current count, it looks like we're at 24 people say that it's fine in paraphrasing that.
0: Sure.
2: And I have 17 that say essentially it's too much. So the majority of people are saying it's fine. But I think the real problem is that Cordy feels neglected.
1: Mm-hmm.
2: So you know sad. What I mean?
1: No, but it's good. It's something I recognize, and I have similar behaviors as well.
2: And maybe here's a solution. Spend more time with Farley while she's
0: dog.
2: Reading. Your dog. Because you're a dog dad.
1: I am.
2: I think you need to spend time with Farley while she's reading her books, and maybe Farley will get you a nice Father's Day gift.
1: I doubt that.
0: And you're right. Father's Day is fast approaching, so why not give every father out there, the dad in your life, something that he would love, and that is being joked off. It is time to joke off your dad, ladies and gentlemen. I'm talking about dad jokes, DK. Where is your mind going?
2: Nothing. I heard you say dad
0: okay.
2: joke.
0: Yeah.
2: Joke off.
0: Yeah, we're joking
2: what are you
0: off your dad.
2: About?
0: Every dad jokes off. Let's be honest. It's time to joke off your dad. So give us your best dad joke. Court, I'm looking at you first. You're the resident comedian here. So bring on your dad joke, buddy. And by the way, you
2: Court,
0: listening
2: be
0: right
2: funny.
0: Now. By the way, you listening right now, caller 9, give us your best dad joke. And you're going to win a $100 gift card to Academy of Sports, the sporting goods store. So hit us up right now. 404-448-0997. Court, what you got?
1: What do you call an illegally parked frog?
0: What?
1: Toad.
2: That's so dumb.
0: That was actually pretty good. All right. DK, you're next.
2: Okay. What do you call a beehive without an exit?
0: What?
1: A buzz.
2: No, dummy. Unbelievable.
1: There's multiple puns in there.
2: I just wanted to call you dummy.
1: Hey,
2: Joe,
1: it happens every day.
2: A dumb dad joke?
0: I do.
2: You gonna joke us off?
0: Yes, sure. I'm joking you off right now. Why did the Wi-Fi break up with me?
2: I don't know.
0: Like you guys are going to guess, like you're thinking.
2: Yeah, I love it.
0: Because I kept making weak connections and blaming it.
1: Oh, that's a good one.
0: That was a good one.
2: Nice.
0: It's your turn. What do you got here? Once again, a $100 gift card to Academy Sports for that dad in your life. Or you can take it for you. It is all good. Hey, this is your $100 to spend how you would like. So give us your best dad joke. Joke off your dad with us. 404-448-0997.
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10: How often do you stop to wonder whether you should share something that's revealing, maybe even embarrassing, with a partner, a friend, or even your boss? In her new book called Revealing, The Underrated Power of Oversharing, behavioral scientist Leslie John says doing just that can help you deepen relationships that are vital to your life. We need people to trust us in order to get things like love, friendship, and career success. That's what she told us. When you make yourself vulnerable by revealing something sensitive, it does make other people trust you. In turn, when you ask someone to reveal something about themselves, showing that interest will generally lead someone to like you more. Why? Because people like to be asked about themselves, she says. It also signals that they are discriminating and choosy, but in a good way. I'm Dr. Sanjay Gupta, helping you live a better life.
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1: Hi, good morning.
0: Good morning. How are you doing?
1: I'm good.
0: What's your name?
1: Oh, Leslie.
0: Leslie, are you ready to joke off your dad with us?
1: I think so.
2: You don't even have to make us laugh. You just have to have a dad joke. Even if we roll our eyes, you're going to win.
0: That's the beauty of joking off your dad. What do you got?
1: Okay, I'm ready. Why don't skeletons fight each other?
0: Why?
3: Too bony?
1: Because they don't have the guts.
0: Oh, that was good.
2: 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That's a good dad joke, and just like that, you win.
0: That's right. $100 gift card to Academy Sports, so you can give it to the dad in your life, or you can take it for you. 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
1: Yay, thank you.
0: Awesome. We appreciate you listening and playing along with us. That was so fun. Hold on 1 second. It's Q99.7.

0: Atlantis at Music, Q99.7. Good morning. We are the Q Morning Crew. And as always, when it comes to the biggest stories in news and entertainment, we got your back.
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2: The Vegas Golden Knights lost 5-3 to the Carolina Hurricanes in Game 4 of the Stanley Cup Final last night. They evened up the series at 2-2. Vegas fought back from an early 3-1 deficit. They tied the game 3-3 in the second period. It looked pretty good at that point, but Carolina captain Jordan Staal took over in the third, scoring that go-ahead goal, and then the Hurricanes sealed it with an empty netter in the final minute. It's going to be a good series, guys.
3: Give me 7.
2: A Texas jury has found 19-year-old Carmelo Anthony guilty of murdering 17-year-old Austin Medcalf during a confrontation at a high school track meet last year. They sentenced him to 35 years in prison. Jurors rejected Anthony's claim of self-defense, concluding he provoked the fight before stabbing Metcalf in the chest after an argument about sitting under another school's team tent. The case drew national attention as students testified about the escalating exchange. Now, the defendant claimed self-defense while prosecutors argued that the stabbing was a, quote, murder, plain and simple. Crowds packed the courthouse as the verdict was read, with emotional reactions from families on both sides. A judge has ordered NFL free agent and Cardi B's baby daddy, Stephon Diggs, to give a full, detailed explanation of how he knows the man that is accusing him of sexual assault. They ruled that calling him merely an acquaintance doesn't fly. The judge wants Diggs to provide a truthful, complete, and non-evasive account of their relationship and their interactions that led up to the 2023 sexual assault incidents. These are allegations that Diggs has repeatedly denied. The judge also directed him to answer additional questions about who was present at his Maryland home that night. The ruling gives Diggs 14 days to comply. Nick Reiner is demanding access to the trust fund that his parents, Rob and Michelle Reiner, set up for him, saying that the trustee is blocking the money that he needs to pay for his legal defense as he awaits trial for the murder of his parents. Nick says that the trust was supposed to start paying out when he turned 30, but his requests have been met with, quote, delay and inaction. He tried to rehire high-profile attorney Alan Jackson, but the trustee refused to release the money, forcing Jackson to step away from the case. Nick, who has pleaded not guilty, is now asking the court for a full accounting of the trust and damages, saying he has no other way to proceed. And in some fun news, for court at least, BTS is dropping a brand new single called Come Over this week, marking their second group release since the members began returning from military service. We all loved Swim, didn't we?
4: Yeah,
3: we did.
2: Come Over is a mid-tempo pop song, and it leans into the group's classic emotional style, and the song is meant to signal the next start of their new chapter as they prepare for this full comeback later in 2026. And fans are already flooding social media. That BTS army is no joke, right, Court?
3: I'm coming over.
0: He's on his way.
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0: And it is raining, by the way. Yeah, in parts. So anyways, what's going on? Atlanta's Hit Music, Q99.7. I got the Q Morning Crew rolling with you. DK Court, I'm Joel Breezy. And we got another email hitting us up. And if people do want to, if you do want to contact us for whatever reason, feel free to say hello and jump online.
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0: All right, so we got an email here that says, I want to leave my man. That's the first line in the email, by the way. This is from, what's her name?
2: Sarah.
0: Okay, that's right. So she says, let me explain. We've been together for almost 7 years, not married. I drive everywhere because he can't drive right now. We have three little ones, and I always load them in the car, yet we're late to everything because of him. I'm always getting blamed for being late. I'm tired of everything. My question is, how can I leave? I'm having the hardest time leaving. He also refuses to pay bills completely, even though he wants to go 50-50. I don't know because I'm not in love anymore. I don't know what to do. It's so much. Help, please. Thank you, guys. I love listening to you every morning. First of all, thank you for listening. It's so hard to leave somebody sometimes.
2: I can feel the pressure on my chest. Like, this breaks my heart hearing, like, knowing what she's going through, knowing you want to leave, but you don't know how.
0: You don't want to leave him stranded.
2: This is someone you care about.
0: You got kids.
1: Everything she says is valid of a reason you might want to leave. If you're doing all the work, if you're shouldering the entire thing, if the only thing he's doing is making you late, that's becoming a problem. Once, like, if you're working a job and you're always late to your job because of your man not doing his part. So she has all of these pieces that are there that lead me to believe, yes, you need to leave.
0: How does she leave, Court?
1: I would literally tell him exactly what she kind of just told us, that she's feeling stressed and all the pressure, that everything's on her, that she's having a hard time with everything, and she's not in love anymore. You've been together 7 years. I think those are three things you can communicate with him. And it's pretty clear that the relationship's over.
0: Hey, look at Cordy dropping knowledge, DK.
2: No, you're absolutely right, but I don't think it's going to be that easy.
1: Well, it's not going to be easy, but the pieces are there.
0: Okay.
2: So based on what she said, they've been together 7 years. He's kind of an anchor around her neck, it sounds like. I think that this wouldn't go as smoothly as you would hope by just talking it out and explaining to him why you want to leave. I think what Sarah needs to do is set up a plan. Get with your family, make sure you have help right away. Like, so schedule help with the kids, schedule, you know, if you need a backup plan, if you need to stay somewhere, if you guys aren't going to be living together. So set up your plan for when you do end it, so that you're not, you know, like a deer in headlights, like, oh, what do I do now? I don't have a place to live, or I don't have anyone help watch the kids.
0: Right.
2: So set up a plan of how you can move forward when you're ready to end it. And then I think you keep it as simple as possible. You do give him an explanation. You guys owe each other that. It's been 7 years, especially if you have kids together.
0: Mm-hmm.
2: She doesn't say if they have kids together. It just says we have three little ones.
1: Yeah.
2: That being said, just keep it simple, because the more conversation you get into it, he's going to try and talk you out of it. He needs her right now more than she needs him. If he can't drive, if he's not ponying up with the bills, if she's paying everything, he needs her more than she needs him. So he's going to make it difficult. So just try and avoid those, tackle those obstacles before he brings them up.
0: How does she leave him? Maybe you've been in a certain situation that you can kind of relate to something like that, because it's not as easy as just, you know, we would like to think it's easy as just breaking up with somebody, but there's a lot of layers here. So weigh in. We'd love for you to join the Q Morning Crew right now. Let us know what you think. She's listening. She let us know she's listening at this time. So, we would love your advice. 404-448-0997. Hit us up. You could also shoot us a message anytime in our DMs at Q Mornings. It's Q99.7, Atlanta's Hit Music.

0: drop dead. Atlanta Sit Music, Q99.7. Good morning. We are the Q Morning Crew. I'm Joe Barizzi. DK and Court are here as well. And we got to thank Sarah, one of our listeners who shot us an email last night. And she said she wants to leave her man. They've been together for 7 years. They're not married. She drives everywhere. He's not even kicking down the bills. They got three little kids. It's tough. She's having a hard time leaving him and doesn't know how to leave him. You know, easier said than done. There's so many layers there. But yeah. She said she's not in love anymore. And, you know, people are weighing in too with different opinions.
1: Well, and that's the thing is, contrary to what I said, is like you just have to set up a plan and get out of there. Let's see. We got Sorry, I want to get this right. 770 is his area code. They said, you have kids. You owe it to him to put in the work and give it another shot. Even if you're not in love, you have to do it for the kids. That's all they said, so I don't really, okay. I mean, we don't know the whole story about the children, if they have kids together or if she has kids or whatever.
0: Yeah, it's a mixed family, yeah.
2: But there are kids, and it adds a
1: yeah, I get that.
2: Big layer.
1: You have to be conscious of the family dynamic, but ultimately, and this is just me, I think if you're not in love yeah. and it's a strained relationship and it's not necessarily what sounds to be a very happy home life if they're fighting a lot.
0: Right.
1: You also have to keep the kids in mind in that environment.
0: Yeah,
1: like, are the kids
0: totally.
1: Happy in the environment that you're currently in? Would they be happier if you faked it for the next 10 years?
0: And maybe she's been faking it for a while. And,
2: could
0: you know, I'm happily married. I believe in love. I believe in second, third, even fourth chances when it comes to love sometimes, as long as, you know, things aren't horrible in the
1: right.
0: relationship and so forth. But the fact that she is saying that she's not in love anymore, I mean, that's the problem. It's like the problem is that she's been giving him love level effort and he's been giving her roommate level effort, right?
1: Mm.
0: So
1: oh,
0: it's
1: okay.
0: It's like, but I don't think you need to, I agree with you, DK, on this. You do it in stages. You set up the logistics. Maybe you quietly have a savings account where you build yourself some cushion or whatnot and don't leave in one dramatic moment. Like, that's the point. You know what I mean? Where
2: don't be impulsive.
0: Small stages. Yeah, plan for it. So maybe start driving around less. That way he gets used to having a life without her and so forth.
1: We got a text from Amber that just came in. No, absolutely not. She needs to pack his stuff, put it outside, and change the locks.
0: Boom.
1: Well, you know what? That's also a decision.
0: And then there's that. Hit us up anytime, by the way. We're always available. You can hit us up on socials at QMornings, or you can shoot us an email.
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0: 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And look at the time, 7:45. It is time for your 1K payday, party people. Hey, how's that brain working nowadays? DK, how is your brain working?
1: It's been a rough one. I've had a long week. My brain is not sharp. I'm on a lack of sleep. So, yeah.
0: Okay.
1: I would not do well on any of our 1K paydays lately just because I'm half dead.
0: All good. We're talking five basic trivia questions. Court, how has your brain been working lately?
1: Well, I'll say this. I gave Court the quiz. I do this. I give you guys both the quiz every morning when I come in to see how the questions are. Court aced it. Court would have won $1,000 this morning on the 1K payday if he was a real contestant. So.
0: Nice. Good deal. Well, hey, it's your time to shine. Let's do it. Caller 9. Let's play the 1K payday. We got these questions ready. We got the money ready. It's up to you to come get it. So 404-448-0997. Caller 9. Let's make it happen. Q99.7. Let's go.

0: Q99.7, Atlanta's hit music. Hanging with the Q Morning Crew this morning. Hello, who's this?
1: My name is Ebony.
0: What's up, Ebony? Welcome to your 1K payday.
2: Yes.
0: You are caller number 9. Let's make it happen.
1: Okay.
0: All right. Have you played along before in your car and kind of listened to the contest and seen how you would do?
1: Yes, I think I'll do okay.
0: All right. Well, let's test those skills. Here's how it works. You got 30 seconds to answer 3 trivia questions to start. Now, if you get one wrong or if you want to pass, it is all good. We're going to keep it moving and come back to anything you missed as long as there's time on the clock. Now, if you get all 3 right in that first round, we're going to hit pause on the clock and offer you a payday, a cash bribe to walk away right then. Or you can always turn down that payday and keep playing with whatever is left on the clock. Now, if you do continue, you're going to get 2 final questions. Those are always just like a little trickier, and you're only going to get 1 guess for each of those. But if you get both of those right before the clock runs out, you win
2: $1,000!
1: All right.
0: Here we go. Ebony, your 1K payday with the Q Morning Crew starts right now.
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0: All good. 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
7: 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It's one of the most important things you can do for them as a parent, and yet it's often overlooked. Not only does sleep in the early years set the stage for mental and physical health, it also creates the foundation for how one sleeps later in life. That's according to the National Sleep Foundation. Now, that organization recommends 14 to 17 hours a night for newborns, 12 to 15 for infants, 11 to 14 for toddlers, 10 to 13 for preschoolers, and 9 to 11 for school-aged children. 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Don't underestimate the importance of a routine. You can even narrate what you're doing step by step to help them along the way. I'm Dr. Sanjay Gupta, helping you live a better life.
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What do you say? 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

0: 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Good morning. Hey, we're the Q Morning Crew. I'm Joe Breezy, and good morning to you, DK.
1: Good morning to you, sir.
0: Good morning to you, Court.
2: Good morning to you, sir.
1: Now, that was good. Good job. Nailed it.
0: Attention all nostalgia and pizza lovers.
1: Oh, you had me at pizza lovers.
0: Yeah.
2: You also had me at pizza lovers.
0: So Pizza Hut is giving Book It readers of all ages. Remember Book It?
2: I do remember Book It very well.
0: So
1: no.
0: You don't remember Book It?
1: No.
0: Remember when you were a kid and it was a big campaign that started off like in the mid-80s. I think it went through the 90s too. Where basically Pizza Hut offered free personal pan pizzas if you read books. So when you read a book, you get a star on a purple button that says Book It. And then they were rewarding, you know, kids. Basically, it was like preschool through, I think, like sixth grade.
2: Did you really not? That was a huge deal.
1: I would have eaten so much more pizza.
2: That's why I have this body. It's because I read so much.
1: Body by Pizza Hut? Yeah. Body by Book It?
0: By Book It.
2: Body by Book It.
0: Yeah, that's interesting. You've never heard of it. It was a huge Pizza Hut campaign, and they're bringing it back starting today. So Pizza Hut Book It is back starting today. I just love these flashbacks. It just kind of, you know, make you feel all good and warm inside. So anybody who still has a Book It button from any year.
2: Oh, my God.
0: Yeah, which is crazy if you have one. That's a whole nother conversation if you still have one because it's been a minute. But this, again, this launched back in the 1980s and it's returning this summer. So kids K through sixth grade. And it's pretty neat because Pizza Hut is doing their whole nostalgia throwback thing right now. If you've seen online that they have redecked out over 150 Pizza Hut locations with the original, like, red booths, red cups.
2: The lighting.
0: Yeah. The lamps, the old school antique lightings. And you can even play, like, Donkey Kong and arcade games. And you can hit the salad bar and get personal pan pizzas.
2: The best buffet. 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
1: My mom loved the buffet. They had stained glass lamps.
0: Yes.
1: Is that correct? Yes. I remember the stained glass lamps and the red cups that you'd get your soda in.
0: Exactly.
1: And I remember the mini pizzas, but I'm not keen to this Book It thing.
0: That's interesting.
1: And I read books.
0: Totally.
1: I was really into mysteries. So I would read mysteries like crazy. I would have gotten so much free pizza had I known about it.
0: I remember then I figured out a way where I'm like, well, wait a minute. I don't really have to read. I just have to tell them I read and I get a sticker.
1: Oh, so,
2: no, it doesn't work that way. They know.
0: No, but I literally remember out hacking the system at like 5, like going to Pizza Hut and being like, hey, I'd read, you know what I mean? Like,
1: they didn't quiz you on the books?
2: Pepperoni.
1: He can't even read.
2: This kid can't read.
0: They're all, Wait a minute.
1: Okay, so Court, I have figured out what your problem is. You were complaining that your girlfriend reads too much and that you're feeling neglected. Uh-huh. And you didn't know why she's reading too much? She's in the Book It Club.
2: She's bringing Daddy home some pizza.
1: I knew it.
2: There is a good.
0: Yeah, yes, absolutely. She reads, you eat. It's a win-win.
2: That's a relationship.
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0: 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Q99.7 Atlanta's Hit Music. What's going on? It's the Q Morning Crew. DK Court. I'm Joe Breezy. And every single day at 7:45, we play the 1K payday. And we got to say once again, a big old congratulations and high five going out to Ryan Hood from Brookhaven. Hey, he scored $1,000 in less than 30 seconds the other day. And that's right. All you got to do is play along. And you come up with the questions each day, DK.
1: I do. And I quiz you guys every morning. I do the 1K payday with you at about 5 a.m.
0: Right.
1: Just to see, make sure it's doable and I didn't put in questions that are too hard. This morning, Court would have won $1,000. Usually, you guys get at least three right.
0: Yes.
1: Minimum, you get three right.
0: Totally. So it's totally doable, like you said. And $1,000 can come in handy in a lot of ways. Obviously, bills, gas, life, food. Court, I saw you over there kind of doing a little mathematician thing. What can $1,000 or what would you spend $1,000 on?
2: Yeah, you know, there's that new Trader Joe's in Johns Creek coming to Johns Creek. Kale chips, one of my favorite things from Trader Joe's.
1: Stop it.
0: Like, that's your favorite.
1: Kale chips?
2: I swear to you,
1: you
2: I actually do.
1: Dip them in nacho cheese?
2: Yeah, it's not bad. It's not bad.
0: It's still kale.
2: $3.99 for a pack, which means for $1,000, you can get 250.62 bags of kale chips from Trader Joe's.
0: Ooh, good math, buddy.
2: Not your thing? How about Costco? You hear about that new one coming to Stone Mountain?
1: I'm listening.
2: You could get 666.6 repeating hot dogs for $1,000.
1: And a soda. 666 sodas.
2: And you can wash it down.
1: Comes with a soda.
0: Nice. I love that.
2: And you can get two Uber rides, thanks to surge time during the World Cup, for $1,000.
0: Two whole Uber rides.
1: But that doesn't include tip.
2: No tip. Yeah, you can't tip in your driver.
0: You cannot tip. And we love to listen to Ryan again, how he won the other day. This is so cool. So this could be you. Check this out. Here's how it went down.
1: Which 2019 Disney Plus series introduced Baby Yoda?
3: The Mandalorian.
1: What is the name of the famous river that flows through London?
3: The River Thames.
1: Yes!
0: Wow,
1: yes!
0: This is it.
1: $1,000!
0: That's what I'm talking about.
3: Oh, my gosh.
2: Congratulations, Ryan.
3: Thank you so much.
0: How cool is that?
1: Amazing.
0: All local winners. Every day we do it right here, 745, Q99.7.
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0: Atlantis at Music, Q99.7. Got the Q Morning Crew here. I'm Joe Breezy, DK in court, and it's Taylor's world. We're all just living in it.
1: It really is. Did you guys see that Taylor Swift was at the world premiere last night of Toy Story 5?
2: Nice.
3: One of the few people who can look good in a yellow dress.
1: Right? She looked stunning, and she surprised everyone. They didn't know she was going to be there, but she popped up unannounced after the screening, sat down at a piano on the stage, and performed her new song from the movie, I Knew It, I Knew You.
0: Right.
1: The crowd goes nuts, obviously.
0: Totally.
1: Taylor got a little emotional. She talked about how much like the Toy Story universe meant to her. And then she blew everyone's minds again, hopped back on stage with Randy Newman himself, and they did a special duet of You've Got a Friend in Me.
3: I love him.
0: Is he the, who's that? Is he the singer?
1: Who's Randy Newman?
3: You got a friend in me.
1: That's Randy Newman. Song.
0: That was really good, Court.
1: And he's done a ton of songs, especially for Disney Pixar, but he's like a legendary musician.
0: He's like 150 years old, still rocking it.
3: He is up there, but he's still got it going on.
1: But good. It was a really beautiful like duet. We have a little snippet of it here.
4: This might be a little bit smarter than I am.
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1: On and on and sang the whole song together, had a fun little banter, and it was just really cute. I don't think I've been excited about a toy. I love Toy Story, but I haven't like put it on my calendar to make sure I go to the theater and watch it. And this one, I definitely am. And I honestly, I have to admit, it's all due to Taylor Swift.
0: I was going
1: to
0: say, the Taylor Swift
1: effect. It's the Taylor Swift effect. I'm now hyped.
0: Is totally real. Yeah. Q99.7.

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1: A Better Life with Dr. Sanjay Gupta.
2: People have started using AI for all sorts of things, but I cannot think of an area where the stakes are higher than your health. First of all, I'll tell you this. I know doctors who have cracked some seemingly impossible cases with the help of AI, so it can be a powerful tool. But AI can also hallucinate, provide bad advice, and be just as confident when it does that. If you do decide to plug any personal medical information into one of these chatbots, you should know that while the companies that created them have robust privacy protections in place, they are not bound by HIPAA, like your healthcare provider is. Whatever the advice presented to you, take it with a degree of healthy skepticism. Always get a second opinion. And remember, if you ever experience concerning symptoms, skip the AI consult and head straight to the ER. I'm Dr. Sanjay Gupta, helping you live a better life.
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0: Atlantis at Music, Q99.7. Good morning. The Q Morning Crew rolling with you. Appreciate you choosing us this morning. It means a lot. DK and Cord are here. I'm Joe Breezy. And DK, you're just wrapping up an extraordinary visit from one of your nephews, and you absolutely had a blast. You've been glowing, but you are wiped. You're exhausted.
1: Yeah, I'm spent 6 days with Chance, who's 15. So it was kind of like go, go, go. But the good news is every single day almost, he wanted to go to the gym for 2 hours. So I got a little reprieve when I dropped him off at the gym.
2: You need some you time.
1: Yeah. Right. But with that, he was also on like protein loading because he's like, I need chicken, I need steak, I need protein for his muscles.
0: As a fellow gym bro, I co-sign.
1: Right. So yep. Saturday night, we went to Sundial Restaurant, which is at the top of the Westin downtown, and beautiful location, beautiful restaurant, beautiful view, amazing food. The service was just insanely good.
0: Yeah, it's like a legendary OG classic spot. It's awesome.
1: And we both got a little dressed up because I wanted to take him to one like fancy dinner.
2: What did he put on, a little collar?
1: He had this clip-on bow tie. No, he had a collared shirt and like, you know, nice clean black jeans. It was really cute. But with that said, we both ordered the filet, right? And we both ordered it medium rare. And I said, wow, I go, look at us ordering the exact same thing. And we've always kind of been that way where we like to order the same food. Mm-hmm. Both of our steaks arrive. We cut into them. His is great. It's kind of medium. It's not really medium rare, but to we take a bite and they're like, oh, delicious. I cut into mine. Mine's well done.
2: Well done.
0: What'd you order? Oh, medium rare.
2: That's not how you eat your fillets.
1: And so I was like, I mean, it still tastes like it's a good piece of steak.
0: You don't want to be a jerk face and send it back.
1: And he's like, oh, nay. He calls me nay. Nay, that's not even medium. And I'm like, it's fine. He goes, no, no, no. This is a special occasion. You need to enjoy your steak. He's like, you got to ask them to make it. I mean, it was a $100 steak. Mm-hmm. He's like, for $100, you got to make sure that comes out the way you want. And he's 15. It was so cute. And I was like, I'm just mortified by asking
0: to send it back.
2: Because you don't know what they're doing to it back there when you send it back.
1: Yeah. Well, in a
2: don't
1: place
2: know.
1: Like this, I absolutely don't think anything bad would happen. I just know as a server, I worked in the service industry for 7 years. I know what it's like when someone has to send something back and how it totally derails your routine,
0: right?
1: Your flow with your tables. You know, then you're thinking about the kitchen and is it ready and it's a steak and the other person's eating. So for the server, I know this is a headache.
2: Are you going to lose a tip?
1: Right. So I'm just like, but it's I asked the guy, I go, hey, I asked for medium rare. I go, do you think this is how you normally, I asked him like, if this is how you normally do it, I'm fine with it. And he goes, no, the server was great. He goes, that is way overcooked. I'm going to get that fixed. And so then I felt better, but I just can't shake it. Like that's the worst part of being a server. It makes your job hell. Every time. I mean, when I was a bartender, someone sends a drink back. This doesn't taste like Diet Coke. Well, it's Diet Coke. You want me to make you another one with the same thing? Like,
2: send a drink back's worse than sending food back.
1: It's so worse. When someone would send a drink back and say, like, it's not strong enough. I just pour alcohol down their straw, like a tiny little bit. Yeah.

0: now try it.
1: And so their first sip, they're like,
0: that's a smart little play.
1: Yeah.
2: And also, it's like one of those things where even though you might be like living your dream, you know, working in whatever industry, or it's just, you know, you enjoy your job, generally speaking, there is still part of that job where it makes your life hell. It's a pain in the butt.
1: Every job has something that makes the job suck, even if it's your dream job.
0: Imagine if we got to sleep in.
1: Oh, my gosh.
2: Yeah, totally. And we're fortunate for what we do, clearly. I mean, we get to just laugh and, you know, share our lives and listen to you, our listeners, you know, have you guys share your lives with us, too. So we're very fortunate. However, it's still a job. There's accountability and there's still paperwork and anti-sexual harassment trainings and, you know, a lot of those meetings.
1: And it's still, you know, an 8 to 10 minimum hour a day job. And people don't realize that about our job. I think we work for 4 hours and go home and, you know, go to happy hour every day. That's not the case.
2: It is exactly. So it's every job has that part where it makes your life hell. So what is that part? What part of your job makes your life hell? Hit the phones right now. There's always something, right? 404-448-0997. Give us a shout. You can call us. You can text us. All the things are right here. Q99.7.
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13: A better life with Dr. Sanjay Gupta.
14: If you are struggling with substance abuse, alcohol, pills, whatever it may be, first of all, it's nothing to be ashamed of. We know addiction is a brain disease, and we also know getting into recovery can be tough. Also, in case this helps, I want to tell you about a new study at a Harvard School of Public Health, which found that spiritual belief, the idea of a steady religious practice, had a protective effect from addiction. Experts we talked to told us there were probably a few reasons why this might be the case. Number one, excessive drug and alcohol use would not be the norm in a religious community, and people want to fit in. Two, a belief in a higher power provides people with hope and solace, great foils for addiction. And three, and I think there's some merit to this, regular attendance in a faith community also provides connection. Just like in AA, camaraderie and social support is often what you need. I'm Dr. Sanjay Gupta, helping you live a better life.
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0: 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Hey, the Q Morning Crew here with you. I'm Joe Breezy, DK and Court. Good morning to you both.
1: What's up, Joe?
2: What's up, Joe?
0: Hey, we're getting ready for the World Cup. Are you guys excited?
2: I am actually very excited.
0: I'm more excited for like the 6 a.m. matches to just start eating and drinking and partying at an ungodly hour. Because you kind of get a pass for those.
2: You do. What I
1: mean? I'd be more excited about the World Pint.
2: Oh, that'd be a cool little event. Yeah, beer fest.
0: Yeah. All that. So World Cup kicking off this week. Officially hits Atlanta, next week and all that. Mm-hmm. But not all of us, and I'm being the first to say, knows a lot about soccer, about football.
2: It's true. Yeah, here in America, it's not a big sport like it is literally everywhere else in the world.
1: It's growing.
0: It's growing.
1: It's getting a lot bigger. Obviously, we have the Atlanta United here, which is massive.
0: Yeah.
1: And I'm learning more and more about soccer every day, but it's massively popular in Europe, in, you know, all of the other parts of the world aside from here.
0: And thank you to Q Morning Crew's own Mr. Court, who's been wording us up. Courty, what World Cup fun facts? That's a mouthful. What do you got cooking, man? What are you looking at?
2: Yeah, let's start with Brazil. Brazil going to be competing in this year's World Cup, obviously, because they're the only country to qualify for every World Cup since it started back in 1930.
0: Damn.
1: So they're batting 1,000.
2: They're batting 1,000.
1: This isn't baseball.
2: Coincidentally, they've also won the most championships of the World Cup. So that means like they've made every single one. So even like big powerhouses like France, Spain, Italy have missed the World Cup throughout its course.
1: And I will say this. I don't have this on good authority, but I would guess that the hottest players in the history of World Cup have come from Brazil.
2: I have it on authority that you're not wrong.
0: Hey, they do have great cardio. Great cardio. They run around shirtless. Mm-hmm. Phenomenal metabolisms. Yes. Yep.
2: And the hair.
0: Cool tats.
1: Exactly.
0: All right. Anywho, keep going.
2: This year's tournament is the first time that there's going to be 48 teams instead of 32, meaning that the 2026 World Cup will be literally the biggest ever.
1: That's significant. That's 25% bigger.
2: Nice math.
1: Approximately. But how do you even accommodate 25% more teams? I know that obviously you just have more stadiums, more events, but that seems like a significant jump.
2: Well, that's why it's not just the United States hosting this World Cup. It's the entire continent.
1: Okay.
2: So there's going to be games here in the U.S. There's games in Canada, Mexico, maybe even a couple other randoms thrown in there. So this is indeed massive.
0: Nice.
2: Mexico, that's where it's going to be kicking off, actually, tomorrow. Mexico is the first country to host matches in three different World Cups. That was 1970, 1986, and 2026. Now, while the United States isn't known for soccer, like you said earlier, Brazil, big, France, Spain, we did place third place in the inaugural World Cup back in 1930.
1: Back when they used soccer balls made of actual pig bladders and stuff like that.
2: Stomach lining and all of
0: that's
2: that.
0: Pretty funny.
2: It's been all downhill since it started in 1930. But there's a rumor that this could be the year.
0: Really?
1: For the U.S.?
2: For the U.S.
1: Bro, I hate to burst your bubble, but I've been doing some homework.
2: Yeah.
1: I have one more World Cup fact that I want to add to your list.
0: Oh, boy.
1: If you're a betting woman like me, you want to know the odds. The favorites are Spain, France, and England. They're the clear tier one betting favorites to win the FIFA World Cup this year. Spain is plus 450. France is plus 500. England is plus 650. As the tournament goes on, those are going to narrow. But
0: sure, it's a lot
1: of
0: math.
1: If you want to win some money, focus on Spain, France, and England. The U.S. isn't even in the top seven.
2: No, if you want to really win some money, go with the bigger odds. Take Argentina.
1: Ooh. Okay, they're plus 1,000. They're actually looking to be sixth. I like those odds, plus 1,000.
2: But personally, I believe that we will win.
3: I believe that we will win. I believe that we will win. I believe that we will win.
1: I believe we're not going to win.
2: No.
0: It's not happening. It's Q99.7.

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2: The Vegas Golden Knights lost 5-3 to the Carolina Hurricanes in Game 4 of the Stanley Cup Final last night. They evened up the series at 2-2. Vegas fought back from an early 3-1 deficit. They tied the game 3-3 in the second period. And it looked pretty good at that point, but Carolina captain Jordan Staal took over in the third, scoring that go-ahead goal, and then the Hurricanes sealed it with an empty netter in the final minute. It's going to be a good series, guys.
3: Give me 7.
2: A Texas jury has found 19-year-old Carmelo Anthony guilty of murdering 17-year-old Austin Medcalf during a confrontation at a high school track meet last year. They sentenced him to 35 years in prison. Jurors rejected Anthony's claim of self-defense, concluding he provoked the fight before stabbing Metcalf in the chest after an argument about sitting under another school's team tent. The case drew national attention as students testified about the escalating exchange. Now, the defendant claimed self-defense, while prosecutors argued that the stabbing was a, quote, murder, plain and simple. Crowds packed the courthouse as the verdict was read, with emotional reactions from families on both sides. A judge has ordered NFL free agent and Cardi B's baby daddy, Stephon Diggs, to give a full, detailed explanation of how he knows the man that is accusing him of sexual assault. They ruled that calling him merely an acquaintance doesn't fly. The judge wants Diggs to provide a truthful, complete, and non-evasive account of their relationship and their interactions that led up to the 2023 sexual assault incidents. These are allegations that Diggs has repeatedly denied. The judge also directed him to answer additional questions about who was present at his Maryland home that night. The ruling gives Diggs 14 days to comply. Nick Reiner is demanding access to the trust fund that his parents, Rob and Michelle Reiner, set up for him, saying that the trustee is blocking the money that he needs to pay for his legal defense as he awaits trial for the murder of his parents. Nick says that the trust was supposed to start paying out when he turned 30, but his requests have been met with, quote, delay and inaction. He tried to rehire high-profile attorney Alan Jackson, but the trustee refused to release the money, forcing Jackson to step away from the case. Nick, who has pleaded not guilty, is now asking the court for a full accounting of the trust and damages, saying he has no other way to proceed. And in some fun news, for court at least, BTS is dropping a brand new single called Come Over this week, marking their second group release since the members began returning from military service. We all loved Swim, didn't we?
4: Yeah,
3: we did.
2: Come Over is a mid-tempo pop song, and it leans into the group's classic emotional style, and the song is meant to signal the next start of their new chapter as they prepare for this full comeback later in 2026, and fans are already flooding social media. 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
11: A Better Life with Dr. Sanjay Gupta.
12: If you are struggling with substance abuse, alcohol, pills, whatever it may be, first of all, it's nothing to be ashamed of. We know addiction is a brain disease, and we also know getting into recovery can be tough. Also, in case this helps, I want to tell you about a new study out of Harvard School of Public Health, which found that spiritual belief, the idea of a steady religious practice, had a protective effect from addiction. Experts we talked to told us there were probably a few reasons why this might be the case. Number one, excessive drug and alcohol use would not be the norm in a religious community, and people want to fit in. Two, a belief in a higher power provides people with hope and solace, great foils for addiction. And three, and I think there's some merit to this, regular attendance in a faith community also provides connection. Just like in AA, camaraderie and social support is often what you need. I'm Dr. Sanjay Gupta, helping you live a better life.
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0: Atlantis Hit Music, Q99.7. What's going on? It's Joe Breezy. We got the Q Morning Crew hanging with us, DK, Court. Now, did you guys hear about this? There's a woman that's going viral because she's turning her pet's ashes into ink. Listen to this. For her eye makeup tattoo.
1: That's one way to keep your pet with you forever.
2: No.
0: It's a little interesting, right? Like, that's kind of crazy. We love our pets, by the way. Don't get it twisted. It's we'll do anything about, to honor them. However.
2: Ashes, animal ashes in your tattoo ink by your eyeball. And then you have, and then you're forced to have the same eye makeup for the rest of your life, which is also a little weird.
1: Mm-hmm. Well, there's a reason that she chose that. It's so she could, so the dead dog could still see the world through her eyes.
0: Wow, bro. Are you serious? I can't tell if he's joking or is he like serious?
1: No, I'm literally, it's a viral article and they talk about it.
0: Got it. Yeah. Okay. I was like,
2: I mean, that's cute and it's beautiful. And I respect however anyone wants to honor their pet because I am an obsessive dog mom.
0: Totally.
2: But I've never gone down that road. Both when my last two dogs passed within a few years of each other, it was kind of like, they gave you the option, like, hey, how do you want the ashes? Do you want us to make, put them in a big, beautiful urn? Do you want this, photograph with an urn with a power? I said, no, I don't want any of that. Mm-hmm. I didn't know what I wanted. I was like, I'm just going to keep her collar. And they said, well, we do a paw print.
0: See, that's part of it. That's a nice thing to do.
2: Yeah. So I have their paw prints. Right. But they're all, I mean, is it insensitive because they're in a box somewhere? I don't even know where they are.
0: No, that's a nice, I'm going to say normal, because whatever your way of coping with losing a pet is a serious thing is normal. You listening, you know what I'm saying?
2: Like, yeah,
0: I'm
2: not, no, like, one's wrong.
0: But I think that's a normal thing to do. Like, that's a nice way to do it. Like, this seems a little bit out of pocket.
1: The lady that I have talked about when Farley inevitably goes getting like his paw print tattooed. Not on our eyes.
2: Not on your eyeballs. His foot can see the world through your...
1: Right, yeah, there's no meaning there. And it would be small. It wouldn't, you know, it would be not even that noticeable. But I think it'd be a cool way to remember him forever.
0: That's cool. That's a cool thing. And then you guys have matching tattoos, and he's always with both of you together, as he is now.
1: There's a cool way to do it. I don't think it's an eye tattoo.
0: Yeah.
2: Maybe you should get, like, the paw on your hand, like you're always holding his hand.
1: Oh, I love the idea, but I would imagine inside of hand would hurt with
2: the
1: tattoo.
2: The most painful part of your body to get an injection, a needle of any sort, is the palm of your hand or the bottom of your foot, because the skin is so thick, but there are so many nerve endings. I know this because I got a shot in the middle of the bottom of my foot once, and I thought I was being murdered.
1: It hurts to think about.
2: Yeah, so I can't imagine a palm tattoo is going to be pretty painful, but I get uncomfortable, and this is... I hate to admit this because it makes me sound maybe a little weird. I get uncomfortable around ashes. Like my friend who, you know, she's my dog friend, right? She's a dog mom as well. She works with rescues. She has two of her previous dogs up on her mantle above her TV.
0: Right.
2: With their ashes and their collar and then something else it's on display.
0: Yeah.
2: And I just feel like, oh, they're right there. That's
0: a normal way to honor it. But maybe if you're listening, there's different ways to honor your late pet, right? Like maybe it's something that other people think is weird, but it's totally normal. Like the ashes in eye tattoos, in makeup, like that kind of thing.
1: To eat your own on this.
0: Right.
2: What if you take some of Farley's blood and you inject it into your veins?
1: Machine Gun Kelly style. It's been done.
0: Okay. So how did you honor your late pet? We love that. We love our furry friends. We would love to honor your late pet. Like, how did you honor your late pet? Hit the phones. Join the Q Morning Crew. We'd love to weigh in. Give us a shout. You can text us. You can call us. Phone lines are open. 404-448-0997.
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10: Have you ever noticed that you mostly breathe through one nostril at a time? Even when you're not sick, even when your allergies aren't bothering you. The body actually switches the dominant nostril as frequently as every 2 hours while we're awake. That's according to Adam Taylor, an anatomy professor at Lancaster University in the UK. This alternating cycle is automatic. It's regulated subconsciously by the hypothalamus and the brain, he said. Your body does this to give each nostril a chance to rest and repair so they don't get too dried out, which could make it easier for pathogens and inflammation to cause damage. Now, Taylor also said studies suggest the left nostril may be more dominant, and when the right nostril is dominant, the body is in a more alert or even stressed state. 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

0: Atlanta's Hit Music, Q99.7, hanging with the Q Morning Crew. I'm Joe Breezy, DK, Court here as well. We're getting ready to make way for Jade, and she has her shot to see Hillary Duff in concert June 25th. I can't believe Hillary Duff is here, guys.
1: I feel like we've been talking about this

0: listen to the words. Listen to the words of that song. Look up the lyrics.
1: Oh, is it filthy?
0: She has grown up. Let's just say that. Yes.
2: She's at like a Sabrina Carpenter level.
0: Oh, she's talking about like hooking up in dive bars and like doing all these things while
2: pleasure.
0: Her partner's driving.
1: Get it,
0: like, damn.
1: Yeah. Girl. Driving, it's not Disney. Unsafe.
2: Mickey Mouse is not happy.
0: Yeah. So that grown energy is going to be here June 25th at Ameris Bank Amphitheater. And we have four chances for you to win a pair of tickets to her show, including a group photo. Court, you might have to stay on the opposite side so you don't accidentally grope her.
2: Well, that's a legal thing.
0: 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And Jade has your next hookup coming up at noon. More info, check it out.
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17: A Better Life with Dr. Sanjay Gupta.
18: Breast cancer is the most common cancer among women in the world. And according to a new study out of the University of Washington School of Medicine, an estimated 3.5 million cases a year are expected by 2050. Now, the good news is we've gotten so much better at screening, earlier detection, and cutting-edge treatments in many countries, including here in the United States. But even here in America, black women have a death rate from breast cancer that is 40% higher than white women. A disparity that exists despite our world-class treatment infrastructure. So what can you do to lower your risk? Eat less red meat? Try your best to manage your blood sugar and your weight? Exercise is really important. Cut back on drinking, quit smoking. And remember this, you should start getting mammograms. At what age? 40. That's when you should start. I'm Dr. Sanjay Gupta, helping you live a better life.
19: He's got ties. He's got socks. 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Treat your dad to a $5,000 basement barbecue or backyard upgrade. Pop gets to pick. 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

0: happy hump day. 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I've got you. I'm Jade on Atlanta's Hit Music Q99.7. 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
5: A better life with Dr. Sanjay Gupta.
6: Making sure your kids get enough sleep. It's one of the most important things you can do for them as a parent, and yet it's often overlooked. Not only does sleep in the early years set the stage for mental and physical health, it also creates the foundation for how one sleeps later in life. That's according to the National Sleep Foundation. Now, that organization recommends 14 to 17 hours a night for newborns, 12 to 15 for infants, 11 to 14 for toddlers, 10 to 13 for preschoolers, and 9 to 11 for school-aged children. When it's age appropriate, start by talking to your kids about why sleep is important. It helps their body grow, helps their brains learn, helps their mood stay steady. Don't underestimate the importance of a routine. You can even narrate what you're doing step by step to help them along the way. I'm Dr. Sanjay Gupta, helping you live a better life.
2: Your backyard oasis is impressive. 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

just so jealous of everybody who's already been to the Cosm here in Atlanta. We finally got our own version of the Vegas Sphere. It is now open, and it's going to be rocking once these World Cup games begin. Atlanta's

What if AI got you arrested for a crime you didn't commit? Not only that, what if it happened in a state you've never even been to? I'm Jade on Atlanta's Hit Music Q99.7, and coming up, the story of a man who says one computer match turned his entire life upside down, and it's raising questions that could affect every one of us.

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1: The older you get, the more you realize confidence is not having all the answers. 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It's taking the next step anyway, and somehow, that's usually enough. It's Teddy Swims with new music right here on Q99.7. This is Mr. Know-It-All.

0: Imagine you get a knock on your door and you're told you're wanted for a crime that happened hundreds of miles away. We hear about all the amazing things AI can do, but what happens when it gets something seriously wrong? I'm Jade on Atlanta's Hit Music, Q99.7, and a man in North Carolina says he was arrested after facial recognition technology linked him to a stolen vehicle out in Florida. He reportedly got an 85% match from surveillance footage and a fake ID, and that was enough for a warrant. The problem is he's like, I've never freaking been to Florida ever. Court documents later showed that he was hundreds of miles away at work when the crime had happened, and he ended up spending nearly three months of his life behind bars before prosecutors dropped the case. Because of that, he lost his job, his home, and the custody of his two freaking children. What makes this story so chilling, honestly, is not technology replacing people. It's about what happens when people trust the technology more than the facts. This is a whole new level of profiling right here.
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You know it's serious when your last name is one of the most famous in the world and you decide you don't want it anymore. I'm Jade on Atlanta's hit music Q99.7, and according to reports, Zahara Jolie has filed paperwork to remove Pitt from her last name, making her now the third child of Brad Pitt and Angelina Jolie to do so. But what makes this interesting to me isn't Hollywood, it's Atlanta. Because Zahara wasn't just a celebrity kid, she's a Spelman woman. We've watched Angelina Jolie walking around our city, showing up on their campus, talking to students and parents, and doing what moms do. And that's one of the reasons I love ATL so much. One minute you're driving past the Mercedes-Benz Stadium, the next, Angelina Jolie is at an HBCU event cheering on her daughter. As for the name change, none of us really know what happened inside the family. But when multiple children, who are adults now, make the same decision, it does make you stop and think.

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0: What organizers are calling the world's largest Father's Day celebration as a part of the Juneteenth Atlanta Parade and Music Festival. 3 days of live music, food vendors, plenty of family activities, a huge parade, a 5K, and cultural events happening June 19th through the 21st right here in the heart of the city. 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

0: Atlanta's hit music here, 99.7. I'm Jade. Michael is joining me on the hotline, and he's trying to win his way in to see Hillary Duff. I know you want to get that pick with Hillary before the show and soundcheck, Michael.
1: I don't want to jinx it or anything like that, so I'm hoping that my birthday will bring me some luck.
0: 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Your chance to win coming up at noon on Q. I could

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because it is like sleep. My dream job is doing nothing. Dancing around the house like Britney Spears all day. Cuddling with my puppies. 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

Jade here on Atlanta's Hit Music Q99.7, and one text could put you in the room before the show even starts. 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

Can we talk about how insane ATL summer is going to be? I mean, Shakira is coming. Ariana Grande is bringing tour here. J. Cole is popping out. Alex Warren and Tame Impala. I can't wait until he performs this at State Farm Arena. They're actually kicking off their summer ATL concert series tied to the World Cup. And apparently one lucky person just found out they won the golden ticket, which means that they get into every single show for free this summer at State Farm. That's crazy. I'm hella jealous. But congratulations.

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We brought the hits. 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

0: You never really know when a song is going to take on a life of its own. Just ask Pink Panthers. Here's what she told me yesterday about Stateside featuring Zara Larsson and the moment that changed everything.
1: As soon as I got my producer Oscar to change the production, I knew that it would probably reach an audience outside of my own soul audience. So, yeah, and I was really happy it did. Yeah.
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0: family, it's your time to shine and rock the mic on Q99.7, 404-448-0997. I'm Jade. I want you to tell me something good. Who's joining us?
1: Hey, Jade, this is Corey. I'm calling from Union City.
0: What's up, Corey from Union City? Tell me something good.
1: My girl and I, we are going to go to the Georgia Food and Wine Festival's Fired Up Friday. Her name is Eric Ann.
0: Corey and Eric Ann, I hope you have a great time. And charcuterie me. I love a wine date with the girls. Now we've got Connor from Austell joining us. How you feeling?
2: I'm doing fantastic.
0: Connor, tell me something good.
2: My wife and I just moved here because, you know, she has epilepsy. We went all around the country trying to find a doctor who could take care of her trying to get pregnant because the medication she was on was healthy for a fetus. We had a lot of different doctors tell us, y'all just can't have kids. She's got to stay on this medication. We finally found a guy here. She has a 98.2% success rate with healthy babies with women who have epilepsy. So we're over here right now, but everything's going well.
0: I'm so happy you guys found somebody here that can help you out, that is great for you and your family, and I wish you both the best. Thank you so much for being vulnerable and sharing that with us. 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
1: Hi, it's Gracie Abrams with my new song, Hit the Wall. 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
1: I think the sound and the storytelling on this album, as opposed to previous albums, it differs just in that it's a, you know, reflection of this time in my life, which I have never lived before now, you know. I think feels to me like an evolution, but not like an aggressive, you know, left turn. I feel like the process of making this album was a very connected one for me and for my collaborators. So I think that there's maybe a degree of patience to this record that I don't necessarily feel I hear in the same way in my previous ones.

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concerts, cultural experiences, and thousands of fans from all over the world gathering right in the heart of downtown. You don't have to be a soccer fanatic to enjoy it. You know, you ain't got to be hardcore. Think of it as Atlanta's month-long international street festival. We're celebrating different cultures, different languages, and this is your way to experience the energy of the World Cup without having to step into the stadium if you can't afford those tickets, which, who can? Definitely one of the coolest things happening around the city this summer.

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11: A better life with Dr. Sanjay Gupta.
12: If you are struggling with substance abuse, alcohol, pills, whatever it may be, first of all, it's nothing to be ashamed of. We know addiction is a brain disease, and we also know getting into recovery can be tough. Also, in case this helps, I want to tell you about a new study at a Harvard School of Public Health, which found that spiritual belief, the idea of a steady religious practice, had a protective effect from addiction. Experts we talked to told us there were probably a few reasons why this might be the case. Number one, excessive drug and alcohol use would not be the norm in a religious community, and people want to fit in. Two, a belief in a higher power provides people with hope and solace, great foils for addiction. And three, and I think there's some merit to this, regular attendance in a faith community also provides connection. Just like in AA, camaraderie and social support is often what you need. I'm Dr. Sanjay Gupta, helping you live a better life.
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13: Making sure your kids get enough sleep. It's one of the most important things you can do for them as a parent, and yet it's often overlooked. Not only does sleep in the early years set the stage for mental and physical health, it also creates the foundation for how one sleeps later in life. That's according to the National Sleep Foundation. Now, that organization recommends 14 to 17 hours a night for newborns, 12 to 15 for infants, 11 to 14 for toddlers, 10 to 13 for preschoolers, and 9 to 11 for school-aged children. When it's age appropriate, start by talking to your kids about why sleep is important. It helps their body grow, helps their brains learn, helps their mood stay steady. Don't underestimate the importance of a routine. You can even narrate what you're doing step by step to help them along the way. I'm Dr. Sanjay Gupta, helping you live a better life.
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Speaking of views, you don't need a World Cup ticket to get behind the scenes. Mercedes-Benz Stadium is offering a special FIFA World Cup stadium tour, and it's basically a backstage pass to soccer's biggest event. You get to walk through the locker rooms, check out media areas, see the premium spaces, get that field-level view of the stadium all decked out for the World Cup. It's only available during the tournament, and honestly, for a lot of us, this might be the closest we're getting to the action without dropping thousands on a ticket.

0: started as her song. Zara Larsson jumped on the remix. Then Alyssa Liu skated to it at the Olympics. And now it's taken over the world. Here's Pink Panthers talking about the rise of Stateside on Atlanta's hit music Q99.7.
1: As soon as I got my producer Oscar to change the production, I knew that it would probably reach an audience outside of my own soul audience. So, yeah, and I was really happy it did. Yeah.

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2: So last night, Taylor Swift hit the red carpet for the world premiere of Toy Story 5, and she brought along an actual VHS copy of the original movie and had all of the original voice actors autograph it. And she also performed her new song, I Knew It, I Knew You, live for the very first time. And I love to see the way people are connecting with this song. If you grew up with Toy Story and you grew up with Taylor Swift, it feels like two pieces of your childhood meeting each other all over again.

0: Taylor Momsen. Some of you know her as Cindy Lou from The Grinch, or former Gossip Girl star turned singer of The Pretty Reckless, was hospitalized after she was bitten by a venomous spider while she was opening for AC/DC in Mexico City this week. She shared photos from the hospital bed and said that the venom caused a serious reaction that spread through her system, and the wild part is that she still planned on performing. And if this story feels familiar, well, it's because it kind of is. Because back in 2024, while opening for AC/DC in Spain, a bat literally landed on her during her performance and bit her. Girl, what you got going on? She had to undergo a series of rabies shots after that. And then it became such a running joke for AC/DC that they started calling her Batgirl and even threw her a bat-themed birthday party later on. I'm not saying the tour is cursed, but damn, if I were Taylor Momsen and somebody offered me another opening slot, I'd be asking questions about the local wildlife first. Atlanta's hit music, Q99.7. 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

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I'm Jade, passing the mic over to the Kristen Show. Kristen and Ethan are up next with another chance for you to win your way in to see Hillary Duff with your best friend this summer.

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0: really are you creating a little narcissist when you allow your child to watch videos of themselves?
1: Yes.
0: A lot of videos of themselves. 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It's the Kristen Show with Kristen and Ethan. All right. So parent to parent, this is what I'm asking.
1: Okay.
0: Because this is a new, this is something new in our household. I was reminiscing and looking at old videos of Jimmy, as a parent does. Every now and then you go back in the archives and you're just like, oh my God, they're so cute. You're new to this game. Ethan.
1: I do it already.
0: Yes. I'm like, oh, look at what happened 24 hours ago. So my son is 5. I've been going back and looking at videos, and he heard me and he heard the baby voice and he wanted to watch. And now my son is obsessed with watching old videos of himself as a baby. So much to the point it's now turning into a daily routine. For instance, it's now being integrated into the bedtime routine. Yes. So before he gets into bed and, you know, before we read the book, he wants to watch 6 videos of himself. That was his requested.
1: He said that.
0: 6 videos.
1: Yeah,
0: yes.
1: You're in trouble.
0: Because I said, I'll give you 5. And then he goes, I want 6. And I'm like, all right, whatever.
1: And he's negotiating?
0: Today, when he got home from camp, he runs up to me and he's like, Mama, I want to watch videos of me when I was a baby. And so we sat there and we watched 2. He only likes to watch the funny ones, okay. Whatever constitutes a funny. So if, like if he's laughing in it as a baby or if we're playing a game. Yeah. But I had the fleeting thought today. I'm like, am I enabling my son and am I creating? This is not on him because I don't think children at 5 can be labeled narcissist. But and everybody loves to throw out the narcissist word. But I'm like, am I creating a little narcissist because he loves to watch videos of himself?
1: Has he started like saying like, oh, I look good in the video? Is he playing with his hair? He's like, ooh.
0: No, he is not.
1: Okay.
0: Though he did complain to me about his new haircut because it's too spiky in the back.
1: Yeah, you got some trouble.
0: No, all what I have is a very opinionated little 5-year-old.
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12: Colleague of mine was telling me the other day about how their Instagram feed is filled with videos, most of them kind of funny, about how grandparents and friends tend to bulldoze new parents out of the way to get to see their baby. As a dad of 3 daughters, I know how life really does become all about them the moment those kids are born. But I also know parents are still people, too, who need their own attention beyond being mom or dad. And moms, in particular in those early years, can feel especially invisible in the eyes of other people. So what can you do to stop contributing to what is known as maternal invisibility? Women we spoke to said these 2 things were the most helpful. When people stopped to ask how they could best support them, number 1, or when they took the initiative to handle certain tasks that obviously needed to be done. I'm Dr. Sanjay Gupta, helping you live a better life.
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0: our favorite German who is here in the United States of America experiencing American culture for the first time as a World Cup fan has hit the holy grail of American culture.
1: Let's go.
0: 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It's the Kristen Show. Atlanta and Georgia fell in love with Freddie. He flew in and he started experiencing American culture like the Walmart and the Waffle House. And he shot the hooch. Well, he made his way to Auburn because he went to the friendly between Argentina and Iceland.
2: Oh, at the stadium.
0: At the stadium. Ooh. And he was like, there's an eagle flying through the stadium. He was so geeked. And Ethan,
1: yeah,
0: the holy grail of American culture. What did Freddie the German experience?
1: SEC camaraderie?
0: He went to a Buc-ee's.
1: He went to a Buc-ee's? Oh my God. Wait, all right. Do we have a verdict?
0: I mean, from what I can tell, they ordered a smorgasbord of food at 1 a.m. from Buc-ee's, and they are living the high life.

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We want you to join us. Make sure you come out to Stats Brew Pub, and that's going to be going down Friday, June 12th. Our girl Jade's going to be hosting alongside Cruz and Associates, and we're going to be watching the USA take on

0: Taylor Swift's wedding is my Roman Empire, okay? I love a good wedding. I love a good celebrity wedding. And this is like the celebrity wedding of all celebrity weddings. And so the rumors are rampant. And now we might know who her two bridesmaids are. Atlanta's Hit Music Q99.7 is a Kristen show with Kristen and Ethan. It is being alleged that Gigi Hadid and Selena Gomez are going to be her two bridesmaids. I figured there would be more, but maybe there'll only be two.
1: Wait, they're saying that's it?
0: Yeah, just two bridesmaids. Oh. And so again, the rumors are July 3rd, Madison Square Garden, looking at a guest list of around 1,200 people, which makes me think there should be more bridesmaids if you have 1,200 guests.
1: Right.
0: But maybe that's why you have 1,200 guests, because you only have two bridesmaids. All right, so my question for you, Ethan.
1: Yeah.
0: If you could have any two celebrities as your groomsmen, who are you choosing and why?
1: Vince Vaughn, Owen Wilson. I'm a product of the Wedding Crasher movie that came out when I was very impressionable. I think that they would put a great effort in. I think the party would be a party. I can't even imagine what the bachelor party would be like.
0: Hi. All right. So Vince Vaughn, Owen Wilson, those are going to be your groomsmen. All right. For me, you ready? Cardi B.
1: Oh.
0: That bachelorette party is going to be lit. And then Adele.
1: What? Honestly, low-key, I feel like that goes perfectly.
0: Right?
1: That compliments.
0: Cardi B, bachelorette party. Also, I think she's going to give a killer speech at the wedding.
1: Oh, for sure.
0: Adele's also got a lovely sense of humor, and she will be singing for our first dance.
1: You're going to force your bridesmaid to sing?
0: Yeah, you're my bridesmaid. You're supposed to do absolutely everything I say.
1: So you would pick Adele to perform the first instead of Cardi B?
0: Correct, yes.
1: You don't think that would cause friction?
0: I'm not going to have my first dance be WAP. Sorry, not sorry.
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6: People have started using AI for all sorts of things, but I cannot think of an area where the stakes are higher than your health. First of all, I'll tell you this. I know doctors who have cracked some seemingly impossible cases with the help of AI, so it can be a powerful tool. But AI can also hallucinate, provide bad advice, and be just as confident when it does that. If you do decide to plug any personal medical information into one of these chatbots, you should know that while the companies that created them have robust privacy protections in place, they are not bound by HIPAA, like your healthcare provider is. Whatever the advice presented to you, take it with a degree of healthy skepticism. Always get a second opinion. And remember, if you ever experience concerning symptoms, skip the AI consult and head straight to the ER. I'm Dr. Sanjay Gupta, helping you live a better life.
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1: We are getting you in to see Hilary Duff when she comes to Atlanta. 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Not too far off. 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
1: I'm here for this. 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I'm going to ask you who you think would have won between your wife's family and your family.
2: All right.
1: And I'll tell you who I think would have won between my family and my husband's family. But Brett Borland and Georgie Abela hosted a Battle of the Surname competition at their Melbourne wedding reception to determine the shared last name. Was it going to be her husband's last name? Was it going to be her last name? So they had five games they had to compete in, and they included tug of war, potato sack races, soccer shootouts, and a twerk contest between the family members. His family ended up winning, so their last name is going to be Borland. But looking at your family and your wife's family, if you had this competition at your wedding, what's your last name?
2: I want to say it would be my last name. I want to say it'd be Fogner, but I don't know. My family's getting old. Yeah. They might, a hip might be broken. That could be the fluke that happens and Shannon gets away with it.
1: Hands down, it would be the Mattinglys that would have defeated the Klingsherns.
2: Like close or not even?
1: Not even close. It's five farm boys. We have no chance in the tug of war or the potato sack. They probably slept in potato sacks.
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20: Making sure your kids get enough sleep. It's one of the most important things you can do for them as a parent, and yet it's often overlooked. Not only does sleep in the early years set the stage for mental and physical health, it also creates the foundation for how one sleeps later in life. That's according to the National Sleep Foundation. Now, that organization recommends 14 to 17 hours a night for newborns, 12 to 15 for infants, 11 to 14 for toddlers, 10 to 13 for preschoolers, and 9 to 11 for school-aged children. When it's age appropriate, start by talking to your kids about why sleep is important. It helps their body grow, helps their brains learn, helps their mood stay steady. Don't underestimate the importance of a routine. You can even narrate what you're doing step by step to help them along the way. I'm Dr. Sanjay Gupta, helping you live a better life.
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1: This is the easiest keyword you'll ever have to remember. Hillary. H-I-L-A-R-Y, Hillary. She spells it with one L. Get it right. Text Hillary to 404-448-0997. And that's how you're going to get qualified for that pair of tickets to see Hillary Duff at Ameris Bank Amphitheater June 25th. But not only are you qualified for tickets, you're also qualified for the pre-show sound check party where you will meet Hillary Duff. Hillary with one L, that is.

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1: No, you didn't.
0: I 1,000% did. What percentage do you think we will get approved?
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0: 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Hey, I'm trying.
1: They're going to take one look at our social media, dude.
0: They asked for all of our handles. Oh, no. So I did apply for media passes for the FIFA Fan Festival that's happening down there. Downtown Atlanta, Centennial Olympic Park. It kicks off tomorrow. And it looks so cool. And I definitely want to go down there and experience that. That is done and done. I did apply for media passes for you and I. We'll see if those come through. But regardless, when I was looking at the schedule of like who's performing and what's going on. And like, obviously, we have to work. We have a show from 2 to 7 Monday through Friday.
2: A little croak in my throat.
0: A little what in your throat?
2: A little crick. Is it a crick? A croak?
0: It's a frog. Yeah, we are media savvy.

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0: What is on your summer bucket list? Mine ended up being the basic B of summer bucket list. What's Ethan's going
1: to
0: look like?
1: I want to go to a concert.
0: Atlantis at Music Q99.7. It's the Kristen Show with Kristen and Ethan. Hey, I'm an old white woman. Leave me alone. All right, so my bucket list consisted of hiking to a waterfall, going to a concert, trying a new restaurant, and getting a tattoo.
2: The tattoo is the only one I accepted.
0: Thank you. Well, I can't wait to hear yours, sir. All right, so yeah, I was inspired by my 13-year-old niece who did this for herself, and I'm like, why should the teenagers have all the fun?
2: Yeah.
0: What items are you putting on your summer bucket list that you want to accomplish before summer is over?
2: Well, you already tossed out my first one of wanting to get in shape, so.
0: That's not true.
2: Yeah.
0: And that's not what you said. You were like, I will lose 10 pounds.
2: I'm trying to get my waist back in shape, okay? Leave me alone.
0: All right.
2: But I got good ones.
0: You want to get snatched? If you want to
2: snatched waist.
0: All right, fine. Snatched is number
2: one. That's number one. Well, in no particular order. But you know what? Probably my favorite one. You know what? I want to go full dad mode, and I want to take my newborn son to a brewery and just be the dad with his son at the brewery.
0: Okay.
2: Just one beer in a hand.
0: Yep.
2: Kid in the other.
0: Okay. May I recommend a lot of breweries around here in Atlanta are very kid friendly. I think Sweetwater would love to have you.
2: Sweetwater? Mm-hmm. All right. We're going in. Okay. We're going in. So that's that. And then my other one is I'm tired of you making fun of how brightly pale I am. So I need to get a little bit of a tan before summer's over.
0: All right. By tan, do you mean, is this going to a pool? Is this getting a spray tan? Is this you and Shannon taking Huey on his first beach trip?
2: I like that beat. Well, that's expensive. That might be a pool situation.
0: Well, it depends on where you go.
2: Yeah.
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4: Have you ever noticed that you mostly breathe through one nostril at a time? Even when you're not sick, even when your allergies aren't bothering you. The body actually switches the dominant nostril as frequently as every 2 hours while we're awake. That's according to Adam Taylor, an anatomy professor at Lancaster University in the UK. This alternating cycle is automatic. It's regulated subconsciously by the hypothalamus and the brain, he said. Your body does this to give each nostril a chance to rest and repair, so they don't get too dried out, which could make it easier for pathogens and inflammation to cause damage. Now, Taylor also said, studies suggest the left nostril may be more dominant, and when the right nostril is dominant, the body is in a more alert or even stressed state. Who knew? Pretty fascinating stuff. I'm Dr. Sanjay Gupta, helping you live a better life.
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7: I know. You can't get enough of Hillary Duff. Trust me. We are pumped. She's going to be at Ameris Bank Amphitheater in just a couple of weeks. And we are going so above and beyond for you here at Q99.7. Not only are we getting you tickets into the show, we are getting you into the pre-show soundtrack where you get to take a picture with Hillary Duff. So all you got to do, wait till this afternoon, this evening, with Laura when she takes over at 7 o'clock. She'll have a keyword for you to text in. That's your

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Even Taylor Swift was geeking out at the Toy Story 5 premiere. How cute is this? She shows up with an OG VHS copy of Toy Story for the entire cast to sign. Now, the good part is she's going to keep this for life because she don't need to sell it for the money.

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1: 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I know it wasn't easy for the people around me all the time, and so it's an acknowledgement of

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0: We are hearing that Taylor Swift has selected Gigi Hadid and Selena Gomez as her bridesmaids. That's the rumor anyway. Ethan, would you like to play a game that I know you're going to suck at?
1: Yeah!
0: Celebrity weddings and who's the bridesmaid? Atlanta's Hit Music Q99.7. It's the Kristen Show with Kristen and Ethan. Here's what I'm going to do.
2: Okay.
0: I went through and compiled a list of celebrities that have been bridesmaids for each other, okay? So it's a celebrity bride and a celebrity bridesmaid, okay? Everybody is
1: like
0: a celebrity.
1: Like from all eras or like I...
0: I'm not giving you dates. Stop asking questions.
2: No. Here we go.
0: I'm going to start off so easy. This one is so easy. I'm going to tell you the bride's celebrity bridesmaid. Okay. You got to tell me who the celebrity bride is.
2: Okay, so you're giving me the bridesmaid.
0: I'm giving you the bridesmaid.
2: Okay.
0: The celebrity bridesmaid was Beyonce.
2: Solange.
0: Yes!
2: Give it to me.
0: There's only one person Beyonce would be a bridesmaid for. All right, this one's going to be a little more difficult.
2: Oh, boy.
0: Vanessa Hudgens was the celebrity bridesmaid.
2: All right, so...
0: For which celebrity?
2: I don't think her and Ashley Tisdale are friends. Oh, no.
0: Yeah, they are.
2: They are?
0: They were in a wedding together, but it was a mutual friend who's not a celebrity.
2: All right, well, you didn't say that was the answer. So, not her. Why do I feel like she's close with the girl from the OC, Rachel Bilson?
0: Okay, that's a good guess, but that's not correct.
2: Oh.
0: But you're on the right track because thinking TV.
2: Okay.
0: Now think of a scripted comedy.
2: That Vanessa was in?
0: No. The celebrity bride. I'm giving you hints for the answer.
1: Oh, yeah, because there's no celebrities that are on TV shows. That's a great hint.
0: I said a scripted comedy.
1: That's like every night on television. There are literally a million.
0: Vanessa Hudgens was the celebrity bridesmaid.
2: For?
0: Sarah Hyland.
1: You could have said it was Modern Family. All right. Okay. There we go.
0: I got two more. You want to try playing again later, or do you just want to throw in the flag?
1: I want to go again.
0: You want to go again?
1: I want to go again.
0: All right.
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17: Have you ever noticed that you mostly breathe through one nostril at a time? Even when you're not sick, even when your allergies aren't bothering you. The body actually switches the dominant nostril as frequently as every 2 hours while we're awake. That's according to Adam Taylor, an anatomy professor at Lancaster University in the UK. This alternating cycle is automatic. It's regulated subconsciously by the hypothalamus in the brain, he said. Your body does this to give each nostril a chance to rest and repair so they don't get too dried out, which could make it easier for pathogens and inflammation to cause damage. Now, Taylor also said studies suggest the left nostril may be more dominant, and when the right nostril is dominant, the body is in a more alert or even stressed state. Who knew? Pretty fascinating stuff. I'm Dr. Sanjay Gupta, helping you live a better life.
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0: Do you think Rihanna's in town right now?
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2: I'll be back, sorry.
0: 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It's the Kristen Show with Kristen and Ethan. Yeah, so ASAP Rocky is performing tonight at State Farm Arena, which immediately got me thinking, like, I mean, no shade to ASAP Rocky. Like, he's obviously a very talented individual. But.
2: Who cares?
0: But I'm like, is your wifey here?
2: She
0: is
2: has
0: your
2: been
0: baby
2: supporting.
0: Mama here? Are they married, by the way? I don't think they are married.
3: I don't think they're officially married.
0: Let's see.
3: But they're like four kids deep now, I think.
0: They're three kids deep.
3: Oh, okay. Sorry. My mouth was a little off. Married?
0: No, they are not.
3: What about, what's that thing called when you've just been with somebody for so long?
0: Oh, common law.
3: Yeah, are they common law?
0: I mean, dude, listen, my husband and I waited.

0: 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Q99.7.
1: I'm so jealous. I mean, look, I love my job. I love that I get to be here on Q99.7 hanging out with you, but I got some friends currently on their way to Bonnaroo. Yes, it is going down, and yes, this guy is going to be there crushing it. Can we get you hyped up, especially if you're on your way out there right now? Little Teddy Swims for you on Atlanta's hit music, Q99.7. Mr. Know-It-All.

0: Dude, have you watched the new Michael Jackson docuseries on Netflix?
1: Like, not the movie that came out.
0: Not the movie. I'm talking about this three-part docuseries about Michael Jackson. It's called The Verdict.
1: No.
0: And it follows the trial where he was acquitted of all charges back in 2005.
1: I was 10.
0: You didn't need to say that. Atlanta's Hit Music Q99.7. It's the Kristen Show with Kristen and Ethan. I binged the whole thing in one sitting. That is a wild ride. I remember when it happened, but there's so much you forget.
1: Oh.
0: The people they have in this docuseries, they have two of the jurors that sat on the jury that acquitted him. They also have a super fan who quit her job to be outside the courthouse every single day while he was on trial. Yeah, she's interesting. And of course, from the prosecution, from the defense, from everybody. And I watched that with like a new perspective because I'm a parent now, right? So you're going to see things through a different lens rather than what I was seeing 21 years ago on TV when all of this was playing out. Dude.
1: Did he do it?
0: Dude.
1: Oh, no.
0: Dude. They acquitted him.
1: Haven't the kids and whatever tried suing and they've lost every time?
0: Yeah.
1: But.
0: Dude. I'm so nervous to say it out loud because I don't want to be like attacked by the MJ fanatics.
1: Yeah,
0: but
1: he done did something.
0: Dude, I am a pretty self-aware person.
1: Yeah,
0: and I didn't sit through the entire trial. I wasn't there for all 60 days of testimony. All I watched was 3 1-hour episodes of a docuseries. If I was on the jury, having just watched the docuseries, I'd say I would have been hard pressed to have acquitted him. But again, I wasn't there for every day. I didn't see all the evidence that was presented.
1: Yeah. There could be the other side.
0: Man, that was a hard watch. That was a hard watch. And personally for me, his songs are going to be a hard listen.
1: Beat it.

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Can Ethan pair the celebrity bridesmaid with the celebrity bride? He didn't do too hot last time. I got better hints.

0: Can Ethan match the celebrity bridesmaid to the celebrity bride? 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It's the Kristen Show with Kristen and Ethan. We're 99 minutes commercial free. All right. The celebrity bridesmaid was Victoria Beckham, a.k.a. Posh Spice.
1: She was the bridesmaid.
0: She was the bridesmaid. Who was the celebrity bride?
2: Can I say all-encompassing a Spice Girl?
0: It's not a Spice Girl. Okay. So that's a hint, not a Spice Girl. Now, here is your hint.
2: My actual hint, okay.
0: She is a very famous Latina actress known for her role on Desperate Housewives.
2: Oh, Eva Longoria.
0: Yes!
2: Let's go! See, but this is where you failed. Because the first hint you gave me about it being a random TV comedy, too, not good enough.
0: That's why I got more specific this time for you, okay?
2: That was like, you basically gave me, you spoon-fed it to me.
0: Now, I'm not going to give you any hints on this one. See if you can figure it out.
2: I worked my way into that. Okay, here we go.
0: Here we go. There were not one, but two celebrity bridesmaids.
2: Oh.
0: Kelly Rowland from Destiny's Child.
2: Of course.
0: And Lala Anthony. Yes, the one that's married to Carmelo Anthony. I love her. I remember her from MTV, like TRL back in the day.
2: Okay.
0: Whose celebrity wedding were they a part of?
2: I have no idea.
0: She's a famous musician and performer who married a professional football player.
2: That narrows it down to literally everyone.
0: She leveled up.
2: She's a performer, a singer performer, married a football player.
0: His name is Russell Wilson.
2: Oh, Sierra, come on.
0: Thank you. That's why I said she leveled up.

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2: So I don't know if you follow Justin Bieber on social media, but he's been posting about his new Skylark audio. I don't even know what to call it. Hub? Bubble? I just can't imagine how good this song would sound on it. 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

0: your way in.
1: Win your way in before you can even buy them. That's how cool we are. But if you have to say you're cool, you're probably not cool, right? I'll refrain from doing that again.
2: You tend to say that a lot too, actually.
1: We have a pair of tickets for you to see Charlie XCX at State Farm Arena October 6th. She just announced her tour. These bad boys don't even go on sale until Friday at 1 p.m. You can win them right

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1: Another winner.
2: Janice from Alpharetta, you just want him before you can buy him. You're seeing Charlie XCX.
3: Woo! No way.
2: Yes. Do I sound that unbelievable? Because our winner yesterday did the same thing.
4: You heard us say to call in for Charlie XCX tickets, right?
3: Yes, and I just got home from the gym, and I was like, I never win these things, so let's just try it.
2: Well, Janice, today is your lucky day. Not only are you swole, but you're going to go see Charlie XCX at State Farm Arena, and you just won tickets before you can even buy them. They don't even go on sale until Friday.
3: Oh, my God.
2: Okay, so who are we taking? Are we going to take a friend from the gym?
3: No, I'm talking. Take my husband have a night out from the baby.
4: Ooh, that's awesome.
2: That is a good night out. How old's the baby?
3: 11 months. She'll be 1 year in 2 weeks.
2: Aw, uh-huh. So sweet. Hey, you know, Ethan's looking for practice. So if you want him to come babysit for you,
4: he will. Relax.
3: I mean, if he wants to come to Alpharetta, sure.
4: we'll take a little stroll in the Avalon. It'll be good.
2: It'll be lovely.
3: All right, I'm good.

0: here the same.
1: Am I a bad ambassador for women everywhere if I actually laughed out loud and thought it was rather humorous, the joke that Charles Barkley made at Cardi B's expense?
2: Yes, yes, you are.
1: Okay, Atlanta's Hit Music, Q99.7. It's the Kristen Show with Kristen and Ethan. Bottom line, the only person who is allowed to be offended by that joke is Cardi B.
2: Women worldwide?
1: If she is or if she's not, I don't know. But Charles Barkley made a remark about Cardi B's body during her NBA Finals halftime performance. And so, of course, he does Inside the NBA. He's sitting there. And as she's performing behind them, he said this.
3: We've been competing with Cardi B here. We lost. Hey, I don't know if those B's. That might be Cardi B's.
1: Maybe it's their reactions to the joke that made it that much funnier. And if you had a hard time understanding because, you know, Cardi B's performing in the background, Charles Barkley says, I don't know if those B's, they might be Cardi D's.
2: It's a good joke. It's a good joke.
1: It is a good joke. People are upset. Oh. Like, they are big mad that he made jokes at Cardi B's expense and it was about her body. And I want to be one of those people that wag my finger being like, that was not a nice thing to do. But I'm not going to lie. I thought it was freaking hilarious.
2: Well, you saw he was asked about it too, right?
1: Oh, no, I missed that. Yeah, what did he say?
2: Yeah, he had a response. He literally was like, I hope they fire me. He's like, he basically said that 6 or 7 years they're going to have to pay out my contract. I hope they let me go.
4: Remember when your biggest problem was whether Lizzie McGuire would survive middle school?
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2: A better life with Dr. Sanjay Gupta.
3: Breast cancer is the most common cancer among women in the world. And according to a new study out of the University of Washington School of Medicine, an estimated 3.5 million cases a year are expected by 2050. Now, the good news is we've gotten so much better at screening, earlier detection, and cutting-edge treatments in many countries, including here in the United States. But even here in America, black women have a death rate from breast cancer that is 40% higher than white women, a disparity that exists despite our world-class treatment infrastructure. So what can you do to lower your risk?

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10: A Better Life with Dr. Sanjay Gupta.
11: Breast cancer is the most common cancer among women in the world. And according to a new study out of the University of Washington School of Medicine, an estimated 3.5 million cases a year are expected by 2050. Now, the good news is we've gotten so much better at screening, earlier detection, and cutting-edge treatments in many countries, including here in the United States. But even here in America, black women have a death rate from breast cancer that is 40% higher than white women. A disparity that exists despite our world-class treatment infrastructure. So what can you do to lower your risk? 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And remember this, you should start getting mammograms. 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I'm Dr. Sanjay Gupta, helping you live a better life.
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2: They're going to take one look at our social media, dude.
0: They asked for all of our handles.
1: Oh, no.
0: So I did apply for media passes for the FIFA Fan Festival that's happening down there. Downtown Atlanta, Centennial Olympic Park. It kicks off tomorrow. And it looks so cool. And I definitely want to go down there and experience that. That is done and done. I did apply for media passes for you and I. We'll see if those come through. But regardless, when I was looking at the schedule of like who's performing and what's going on. And like, obviously, we have to work. We have a show from 2 to 7 Monday through Friday.
1: Get a little croak in my throat.
0: A little what in your throat?
1: A little cricket. Is it a crick? A croak?
0: It's a frog. Yeah, we are media savvy.

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1: Gracie Abrams on how Hit the Wall fits into the story of her album, Daughter from Hell.
0: Hit the Wall is sort of a pivotal moment in Daughter from Hell. It's the first song on the album, but it also, when we made it, felt sort of like the glue between many of the other songs on the record, thematically and also in terms of the production. It felt like the introduction to the album very immediately to me.

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1: 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It's the Kristen Show. Atlanta and Georgia fell in love with Freddie. He flew in and he started experiencing American culture like the Walmart and the Waffle House. And he shot the hooch. Well, he made his way to Auburn because he went to the friendly between Argentina and Iceland.
3: Oh, at the stadium.
1: At the stadium. Ooh. And he was like, there's an eagle flying through the stadium. He was so geeked. And Ethan.
2: Yeah.
1: The holy grail of American culture. What did Freddie the German experience?
2: SEC camaraderie?
1: He went to a Buc-ee's.
2: He went to a Buc-ee's? Oh, my God. Wait, all right. Do we have a verdict?
1: I mean, from what I can tell, they ordered a smorgasbord of food at 1 a.m. from Buc-ee's, and they are living the high life.

0: creating a little narcissist when you allow your child to watch videos of themselves?
1: Yes.
0: A lot of videos of themselves. 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It's the Kristen Show with Kristen and Ethan. All right. So parent to parent, this is what I'm asking.
1: Okay.
0: Because this is something new in our household. I was reminiscing and looking at old videos of Jimmy, as a parent does. Every now and then you go back in the archives and you're just like, oh my God, they're so cute. You're new to this game. Ethan,
1: I do it already.
0: Yes. I'm like, oh, look at what happened 24 hours ago. So my son is 5. I've been going back and looking at videos, and he heard me and he heard the baby voice and he wanted to watch. And now my son is obsessed with watching old videos of himself as a baby. So much to the point it's now turning into a daily routine. For instance, it's now being integrated into the bedtime routine. Yes. So before he gets into bed and, you know, before we read the book, he wants to watch 6 videos of himself. That was his requested.
1: He said that.
0: 6 videos.
1: Yeah,
0: yes.
1: You're in trouble.
0: Because I said, I'll give you 5. And then he goes, I want 6. And I'm like, all right, whatever.
1: And he's negotiating?
0: Today, when he got home from camp, he runs up to me and he's like, Mama, I want to watch videos of me when I was a baby. And so we sat there and we watched 2. He only likes to watch the funny ones, okay. Whatever constitutes a funny. So like if he's laughing in it as a baby or if we're playing a game. Yeah. But I had the fleeting thought today. I'm like, am I enabling my son and am I creating? This is not on him because I don't think children at 5 can be labeled narcissist. But and everybody loves to throw out the narcissist word. But I'm like, am I creating a little narcissist because he loves to watch videos of himself?
1: Has he started like saying like, oh, I look good in the video? Like is he playing with his hair? He's like, ooh.
0: No, he is not.
1: Okay.
0: Though he did complain to me about his new haircut because it's too spiky in the back.
1: Yeah, you got some trouble.
0: No, all what I have is a very opinionated little 5-year-old.
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3: Have you ever noticed that you mostly breathe through one nostril at a time? Even when you're not sick, even when your allergies aren't bothering you. The body actually switches the dominant nostril as frequently as every 2 hours while we're awake. That's according to Adam Taylor, an anatomy professor at Lancaster University in the UK. This alternating cycle is automatic. It's regulated subconsciously by the hypothalamus in the brain, he said. Your body does this to give each nostril a chance to rest and repair so they don't get too dried out, which could make it easier for pathogens and inflammation to cause damage. Now, Taylor also said studies suggest the left nostril may be more dominant, and when the right nostril is dominant, the body is in a more alert or even stressed state. Who knew? Pretty fascinating stuff. I'm Dr. Sanjay Gupta, helping you live a better life.
4: He's got ties. He's got socks. Give him a gift that really rocks. Treat your dad to a $5,000 basement barbecue or backyard upgrade. 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
11: If you are struggling with substance abuse, alcohol, pills, whatever it may be, first of all, it's nothing to be ashamed of. We know addiction is a brain disease, and we also know getting into recovery can be tough. Also, in case this helps, I want to tell you about a new study at a Harvard School of Public Health, which found that spiritual belief, the idea of a steady religious practice, had a protective effect from addiction. Experts we talked to told us there were probably a few reasons why this might be the case. Number one, excessive drug and alcohol use would not be the norm in a religious community, and people want to fit in. Two, a belief in a higher power provides people with hope and solace, great foils for addiction. And three, and I think there's some merit to this, regular attendance in a faith community also provides connection. Just like in AA, camaraderie and social support is often what you need. I'm Dr. Sanjay Gupta, helping you live a better life.
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I'm Laura. We made it through hump day. Did you just think of the commercial with the camel? Because I do every single Wednesday. On the show, going to get you in to see Hillary Duff and get you those soundcheck party passes. 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
1: 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Hey, this is Taylor Swift, and you're listening to my new song. 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
1: Taylor Swift is a billionaire, so we already knew her wedding was going to be expensive. 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

The FIFA World Cup already taking over downtown Atlanta, and the city of Atlanta just announced some new traffic rules that you're going to have to abide by if you plan on driving anywhere near the festivities. I'll get into it in 9 minutes with the ATL Lowdown on Atlanta's

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